Mexico and England go at it 6 p.m. tonight. I believe Brazil lost to Norway, so they move on to the round of 16. Now we got Mexico and England coming up at 6.

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0: 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Chapel Roan is going to be there, Cat's Eye, and of course, Olivia Rodrigo is going to be so awesome. 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

All right, if you're wondering what the weather's going to be like this week, I checked my weather app. I checked KTLA5, which I always go to. Henry DiCarlo over there. But anyhow, it's going to be like hitting the hundreds around Wednesday, Thursday, Friday. So, oh, gosh, I don't know if I'm ready for that. But I am ready for Mexico taking on England right now. Mexico got to get on to the next round of 16. And USA tomorrow, game time, I believe, is at 3 p.m.

up. And if you think that I'm still holding on to something, you should go and love yourself.

0: Radio Music Festival happening September 18th and 19th in Vegas, T-Mobile Arena. It's going to be so fun. Here's the deal. 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

So many people talking about Taylor Swift and Travis Kelce getting married last Friday. But what people didn't also know was that Tom Holland and Zendaya also got married. Not on the same day, but they got married. They're doing the Spider-Man press tour right now, and yeah, they got married. They admitted it. Here's

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So many games going on. Mexico, of course, playing their game. USA tomorrow against Belgium. Let's go, Team USA. So many other great games. Argentina, who else? Spain. I mean, the list goes on. France. Wow. Jeez Louise. 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Good luck.

If you haven't heard, congrats to Taylor Swift and Travis Kelce. I mean, the lineup that showed up at her wedding, at their wedding. What? Selena Gomez, Katy Perry, Benson Boone. Oh, golly. So jealous. Bradley Cooper, Gigi Hadid. I mean, the list goes on. I'm just jealous. I don't know if Adam will be jealous. Anyhow, here's Maroon 5.

In the middle of a long set of music here on MyFM with Gwen Stefani, we'll play Taylor Swift, Big Weekend for her, right after Bieber. I Knew It, I Knew You, the new one from her next.

It's 104.3 MyFM. Kevin Mano in here. Hope you had a great holiday weekend. I guess it's not over. Hope you're still having a great holiday weekend. When the new week starts tomorrow, they'll start it with Valentine in the morning. They've got tickets to see Gracie Abrams all week, 8 a.m. at the Battle of the Sexes. She's going to be here in December doing the forum. Valentine in the morning has your tickets again all week starting tomorrow, 8 a.m. Make sure you are here, locked onto MyFM if you want to win those. Olivia Dean and Beyonce both on the way.

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It's a bit before 9 o'clock on a Sunday evening. Kevin Mano here with you. Happy 5th of July, friends. Something cool, we're starting tomorrow, the next 3 days actually, Monday, Tuesday, Wednesday this week, your chance to win sold-out tickets to Olivia Rodrigo's Daisy Chain Fields Music Festival. Chapel Roan's going to be there, Cat's Eye, the list goes on. It's so cool. All you have to do the next 3 days is leave us a talkback message through the iHeartRadio app. Just tell us your name, your phone number, your favorite Olivia Rodrigo song. 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Good luck. Tame Impala and The Weeknd are both on the way.

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Dracula. It's Tame Impala with Jenny from Blackpink on MyFM. Got the weekend and a throwback from Avril, both on the way.

love it. There's Avril on MyFM. Let's play Selena Gomez. We just got a trailer for a new Selena movie. Her and Timothy Chalamet are voice actors in an animated movie called Not Alone. It's coming next year. Here she is.

0: This upcoming Thursday here on MyFM is another iHeartRadio Music Festival Talk Back Thursday. If you want to win a trip out to Vegas to see BTS and Snoop Dogg and Zara Larsson and Benson Boone and Lainey Wilson and Muse and Weezer, all of them, a bunch more going to be there. Make sure you're listening Thursday for your chance to win your trip out to Vegas in September. Actually, every Thursday for the foreseeable future, we'll be doing this. So if you want to win those, MyFM is the place to be. Olivia Dean, Pink, and how about Gautier? They are all on.
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0: Tomorrow, when you start your brand new week, start it with us here at MyFM. Valentine in the Morning has tickets all week, 7 a.m. to see Alanis Morissette. That show is in November. And then an hour later at 8 a.m., again, all week long, Gracie Abrams tickets. She's going to be at the Forum in December. Val's got those tickets all week. 7 a.m. Alanis, 8 a.m. Gracie Abrams starting tomorrow right here on MyFM. Get them. I'm going to play Billie Eilish in a couple minutes, Shawn Mendes, and Fun all next.
1: Hey, guys.

Won't be too long before we get the new album from that guy, Wild Child from Alex Warren. That's the name of it. It's coming at the end of August. Looking forward to it. Here's Katie on MyFM.

0: My FM, it's Kevin Mano in here with you on this Sunday evening. Hope you've had a lovely weekend, my friends. The next 3 days here at My FM, we are giving you chances every day to win a bunch of Olivia Rodrigo stuff. First off, merch. Then, hopefully, for the grand prize winner, tickets, sold out tickets to her Daisy Chain Fields Music Festival. All you have to do, Monday, Tuesday, Wednesday of this week, leave us a talk back message through the iHeartRadio app. Tell us your name, your phone number, and your favorite Olivia Rodrigo song. One winner each day is getting the merch, the previously mentioned merch, and then one lucky grand prize winner sold out tickets into that festival featuring Chappell Roan and Cat's Eye and, of course, Olivia. Again, this all starts tomorrow. We're doing it Monday, Tuesday, Wednesday here on My FM if you want to win. I'm going to play a different Olivia Dean in a moment here, No Doubt, and Pitbull on the way as well. All next.
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That's when you can win a trip out to Vegas for the big festival in September. We're going to do this every Thursday for a while now until the festival. It's a Talk Back Thursday, so make sure you have your iHeartRadio app ready to go. There's a little microphone button on there. You'll figure it out. It's quite easy. But on Thursday, we're going to ask you for those talkbacks. That's how you enter to win a trip to Vegas for the festival.

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1: Lisa Boxer, it's the iHeart SoCal show. Happy 4th of July weekend and happy 250th birthday, America. 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And on to tell us more about it is Melissa Giller. Hi, Melissa.
2: Hi, thank you so much for having me.
1: Melissa is the Chief Marketing and Cultural Programming Officer for the Ronald Reagan Presidential Library and Museum. And gosh, you've been there for a while now, right?
2: It's been 25 years.
1: Ooh, such dedication, such passion for history. And this place opened in the early 90s. Now, was it the vision of the Reagan family to put all this together, or how does it work?
2: All presidents get a presidential museum. President Obama's just opened in the end of June.
1: Oh, yeah, I did hear that. Okay.
2: And so they made plans and built their foundation in 1987 while he was still president. Then he left office in 89, and it opened in 91.
1: Got it. And the Ronald Reagan Presidential Library Museum, the largest of the federally operated presidential libraries, and the final resting place. They're both buried there, Ronald and Nancy Reagan.
2: They are. They are. When they chose the location for the property, the west side of our property has views all the way out to the Pacific Ocean. You see mountains and horse trails and vineyards. And he fell in love, and he knew right away that this is where he wanted to be buried. So he and Mrs. Reagan are buried here on that side of our campus. And when you come up to the Reagan Library, you're welcome to go out and pay your respects. And because it's outside, you don't have to pay admission. Anything on our outside property is free to explore.
1: I've heard it's beautiful and amazing. My boyfriend's been many times, so it's on my bucket list, especially with this new America 250 commemorating 250 years of American independence on site there now through September. But so much to see and do. And once you get inside, it's not just about Ronald Reagan's administration, not just about his time there as president. It's all kinds of stuff to see and do there.
2: Yeah, exactly. So the main museum, of course, is about Ronald Reagan and his life, boyhood through after governor of California and president of the United States. But the museum is more than that, as you said. It's about the American presidency. It's about American history. We have Air Force One 27,000 that flew seven U.S. presidents.
1: I've heard it is so cool.
2: And you get to walk, right? And you get to walk on board and through it. We have a Marine One helicopter you get to walk on board. We have a piece of the Berlin Wall. We have a full-scale replica of the White House Oval Office. So again, this is about American history and American presidency more than just one man and one presidency.
1: And dare I say, politics aside, if that's even possible, wherever you fall in your beliefs, Democrat, Republican, or everything in between, this is just about American history, especially with this America 250 commemorating 250 years of American independence exhibit on site. Let's dive in, Melissa.
2: Yeah, so inside the museum, so admission rates do apply, we have a brand new exhibition that we self-curated called America 250, and it's about 80 artifacts that have never been together before, will never be again together after, so it truly is once in a lifetime. And these are iconic treasures that define America's history, from original letters and documents from our founding fathers like George Washington and Alexander Hamilton, John Hancock, Thomas Jefferson, to original Revolutionary War paintings from John Trumbull, to an actual cannon that was used on the Battle of Gettysburg.
1: Wow.
2: These objects are incredible, and they truly bring history to life.
1: Oh, my gosh. And then you talk about the cannon. I was going to say, now, which things in the museum, inside or outside, which things can we touchy-touchy? Because I feel like I had to touch a few things might be kind of powerful to touch something that's a huge part of our history. Are we allowed?
2: Yeah, so as you know, in most museums, there are not a lot of artifacts you can touch. We have two. One is outside. We have a full piece that's about 10, 11 feet tall of the Berlin Wall after it came down, and that sits outside, and so you are allowed to touch that, which is, you know, pretty incredible, because when it was up, if you were on the east side and you touched it, you would be shot and killed, and we encourage people to sort of touch that piece of history.
1: Wow.
2: The other thing you can touch, which actually is really great timing, this September, this 9/11 is the 25th anniversary of 9/11. Mm. And on permanent display in our Heroes Gallery is a 1,200-piece beam of the Trade Center, the North Trade Center, that was recovered from the rubble after 9/11.
1: Wow.
2: And we allow visitors to touch that. And every time I'm in that gallery, I have to touch it. And it always brings chills throughout my body. And I have seen many a visitor sort of, you know, tear up as they're seeing
1: sure,
2: it.
1: Sure, sure. And you also have this, a new piece of the World Trade Center that's there right now through July 8th, right? This new steel beam?
2: We do. So the piece we just talked about is inside, so you have to pay admission to see it. But Tunnel to Towers Foundation brought to the Reagan Library a few days ago a 16,000-pound piece of the Trade Center from the South Tower.
1: Wow.
2: That is sitting outside in our main courtyard, so free to come see. They also allow you to touch it, and it's part of them retelling the story. You know, this is the 25th anniversary. We cannot forget. We cannot forget the terrorism, but we cannot forget the almost 3,000 lives that were lost that day.
1: Mm.
2: And so that's why this piece is sitting in front of the library.
1: How does a 16,000-pound steel beam travel? How does it even move around?
2: Woo. Right. They custom built a truck to travel it. It's traveling the entire United States. I believe it's 31 states.
1: Oh.
2: It will end up in New York on 9/11.
1: Mm.
2: But what was so remarkable is that when they did bring it here a couple of days ago, it was escorted in by, I believe, 12 New York Fire Department firefighters who were all at 9/11 25 years ago. And it was one of the most moving things I've ever seen.
1: Oh, my gosh. And Ronald Reagan Museum doing so many of these special things throughout the year. This with 9/11 coming up, and then, of course, with our America's 250 and the 4th of July weekend. How do you all decide what to bring there and what to kind of put a little focus on? I remember a while back, I've told you before, I saw the commercials on TV a while back about a big Star Wars exhibition. I'm like, wait, R2-D2 is going to be at the Ronald Reagan Museum? I'm like, now we have to go, honey, we have to go. But how do you decide what to do and what to bring in? You know, because it all brings attention to the museum, which is good. But
2: right,
1: how do you decide what to pick and how to, you know, what to curate and what to bring there?
2: Yeah, so usually a few years in advance, we talk through and strategize the type of exhibitions we either want to bring in because they're traveling, or self-curate, like our America 250 exhibition. Of course, we knew we wanted to do something on America for our country's semi-quincentennial. And then we're fortunate enough to know enough private lenders and have enough connections that we can bring these most extraordinary exhibitions together. And the Star Wars exhibition was fun because it truly was Star Wars the movies. But then we used it to tie because Ronald Reagan's Strategic Defense Initiative was nicknamed Star Wars.
1: Okay.
2: So half the exhibition was Lucasfilm Star Wars, and the other half of the exhibition was Ronald Reagan's Strategic Defense Initiative. So
1: there you go.
2: It's a fun way to bring people into the museum to tell part of the story.
1: So great. And Melissa, for a gal who's been at the museum for 25 years, was history always your passion, or did your job help it become your passion?
2: Yeah, it became my passion.
1: Yeah.
2: I was not a fan of history when I was in school.
1: It's a lot to remember.
2: It's memorizing dates,
1: yeah,
2: right? It is.
1: It's a lot.
2: And it's memorizing dates and memorizing places and memorizing names. But now with these exhibitions, it's truly bringing history to life. And I'm enjoying learning the different things as these exhibitions
1: mm-hmm.
2: come in. And I find it so fascinating and engaging.
1: Yeah. Well, you mentioned the John Trumbull paintings. Touch on what those are for those of us who may not remember. Again, it's a lot to remember from junior high and high school and college, a lot of these dates. But then to go to the museum is such a great way to see it, respect it, learn about it again, appreciate it. Oh, you know, new eyes of appreciation. Touch again on his paintings that are on exhibit now. And why they're such a significant part of American history.
2: Yeah, so John Trumbull actually was a soldier in the Revolutionary War. But what he is truly known for is painting the, you know, there wasn't photography at the Revolutionary War. So he was painting the scenes and creating memories of how we sort of envision the Revolutionary War today. And these five paintings belong to a museum in Connecticut. I don't think they've ever traveled before. And of the five, we actually have his most famous painting, which is of the signing of the Declaration of Independence.
1: Wow.
2: But the two really fun facts about that is, one, the painting is called July 4th, 1776. But historians actually believe the painting is of June 28th, 1776, because there are people in that painting that he painted that were in the Continental Congress leading up to the signing, but weren't actually there on the signing. Mm. And then the other fun fact is, it might look familiar to people, and they might not remember why it looks familiar. Well, if you have a $2 bill, that painting is the image on the back of the $2 bill.
1: Oh, look at that. Oh, my gosh, I totally have a $2 bill at home. I've got to check it.
2: Right?
1: I got to double check
2: take
1: it.
2: Take a look.
1: Wow.
2: And then come on up.
1: So, again, it's part of the America 250, commemorating 250 years of American independence, 80 artifacts and pieces of American history, currently at the Ronald Reagan Presidential Library Museum in Simi Valley through September. You've got the John Trumbull paintings. You've got an actual cannon used in the Battle of Gettysburg. Wow. You've got Benedict Arnold's original Oath of Allegiance. And what do you have from George Washington and Thomas Jefferson?
2: Thomas Jefferson, we have his original, his actual glasses, and we have his ink well and his quill pen, which is really amazing.
1: Sure.
2: For George Washington, we have letters he wrote about the war, as well as an original painting of his and a pair of his glasses. You mentioned Benedict Arnold. We also have the actual gloves that Abraham Lincoln was wearing the night he was assassinated, and the gloves are actually still covered in his blood.
1: Oh, gosh. Wow. And these items, people, only here in town through September.
2: Through September 20th of this year, that's right.
1: And then they go back to their original museum homes, and
2: They go back to their 16 to 20 different lenders, and we bring a different exhibition in, and you'll never be able to see these things together. I mean, to see these items, you would have to travel to Connecticut, to D.C., to Pennsylvania. Some of these items are privately owned and aren't ever on display. So this, again, this really is a once-in-a-lifetime exhibition that you need to come see.
1: Now is the time, people, and outside the library and museum is at no charge. Inside, what is it, like under $30 to go inside?
2: Correct. Exactly.
1: Yeah. Correct. ReaganFoundation.org for all the info, R-E-A-G-A-N Foundation.org. And then how does the foundation, what does the foundation do in terms of giving back? How does that part of it work?
2: We are very big in the education community. We've given away over about $10 million in college scholarships over the years. We do a lot of leadership training for high school and college students,
1: Wonderful.
2: Teaching leadership skills, communication skills, and decision-making skills. And that's really where we try to give back.
1: Oh, that's fantastic. And all that and Air Force One. My gosh. And
2: yeah, that's right.
1: And the cafe. I heard the food's really good there at the Reagan Museum as well.
2: It is. And again, views out to the Pacific Ocean. And you can come up and you can obviously get into the cafe without a museum ticket as well. So you can just sort of come up and explore the outside grounds and have lunch and maybe go into the store, all of that without actually even paying admission. But of course, we do encourage you to pay admission because you have to see Air Force One and walk on board it, because that's not something many people have the opportunity to do.
1: Walk on board Air Force One. And take a pic in the recreation of the Oval Office. That would be super cool.
2: Right? Exactly.
1: Historical artifacts, like Melissa mentioned, from the Berlin Wall, a steel beam from the World Trade Center. Now two steel beams there from the World Trade Center right now on property. So much to see and do experience. We'll just check the weather, make sure it's not too hot. Obviously, it's been especially busy. 4th of July weekend. What is a good time of year? I mean, now we're summertime. So what's a good day to go when it's not too busy to go to the museum?
2: Yeah, so obviously we're open 7 days a week, 10 to 5. Most people do come Friday, Saturday, Sunday. So if you do happen to be off this summer with your kids, Monday through Thursday is obviously more quiet, but we're usually busier between 10 to 1 and more quiet between 1 and 5.
1: And how young are the kids that we should be bringing to the Ronald Reagan Presidential Library and Museum and see me?
2: Families come with kids of all ages. Mm-hmm. There's definitely interactives throughout the museum. Ronald Reagan was an actor, so we have a whole green screen technology section where kids can act in a movie with Ronald Reagan or
1: cool.
2: call a Chicago Cubs game because he used to be a radio announcer. And there's electronic game boards in there from 3 years old to 100 years old. There's something here for everybody.
1: I love that. And probably audio tours available. And then we can request Melissa Giller to be our actual tour guide, baby, because you're amazing. You're so good at what you do. How does that part work?
2: Yeah, yes to audio tours. I'm not so sure how many individual tours I can give. But we have over 400 docent volunteers that volunteer for the Reagan Library, with 75 working every single day.
1: Wow.
2: And they are stationed throughout the entire museum. So you can't walk more than about 15, 20 feet without running into one. And they answer all your questions, can, you know, talk about, you know, Ronald Reagan and Nancy Reagan or the objects you're looking at, or tell you stories about the Oval Office or Air Force One. So even if you don't have a personal tour guide, you will get all the information you need from those docents who are throughout the museum.
1: And then if we go there, you know, now in the next handful of days, we can say, Happy Birthday, America, right?
2: That's right. Absolutely.
1: And check out, yeah, America 250, commemorating 250 years of American independence and history. So much to see and do there at the Reagan Library. Get your tickets and details now. ReaganFoundation.org for more. R-E-A-G-A-N. 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Ask for Melissa to say hi and give her a hug. How about that? If it, don't make her work extra hours, but just say hi.
2: Would love that.
1: Thank you so much.
2: Thanks for having me.
1: Happy 4th and happy birthday, America. Woo!
2: Thank you.
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3: 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Here's Manny Munoz.
4: I am Manny Munoz. Thank you for tuning in to iHeartRadio's Communities. It is our weekly public affairs show where we try to bring you conversations that'll help you better understand important issues or maybe just some interesting topics. Either way, I do hope you'll stick around for the next half hour. And if you have any comments, questions, or suggestions, please feel free to reach out on Instagram. My handle is at IODManny. That's at IODManny. Now, let's get on with the show. Our country is turning 250 years old, and the Smithsonian is treating it like more than a birthday. With Our Shared Future 250, the institution is using its museums and stories and partnerships to ask a bigger question. What kind of country are we? Let's discuss it with Monique Chisholm, the Smithsonian's Undersecretary of Education. Monique, I appreciate the time. Thanks for joining us.
5: Thanks, Manny. Thanks for having me off.
4: So let's start off with that. Is that a fair assessment of Our Shared Future 250, that it aims to look at what kind of country we are?
5: Absolutely. You know, the semi-quincentennial, or the 250th anniversary of the signing of the Declaration of Independence, is a perfect opportunity to stop and reflect. And the Smithsonian, we feel like the Smithsonian is well positioned to help the nation think about the history, think about the present, but also think about our shared future.
4: And so what made the Smithsonian decide that the 250th anniversary of our nation's founding should be as much about the future as it is about the past?
5: You know, when you think about the Declaration of Independence, for me, it brings up a lot of emotion and sentiment. You know, the United States was shaped by aspirational ideals. Mm-hmm. And, you know, sometimes those ideals are in conflict, but I think it's what speaks to the heart of our nation and our democracy. And when you think about founding fathers like Thomas Jefferson, he was talking about being in pursuit of key ideas like happiness and freedom and equality and liberty. And that's what the Smithsonian is trying to do with this year, through our programming, through our exhibits, through our educational resources. We really want to tap into that and find a way to help bring the nation closer together.
4: This is it's a national program, right? It's not just Washington-centric or centered in the nation's capital.
5: Correct. And we've actually created this wonderful new portal. It's called My Smithsonian. You can access it by going to my.si.edu, but you can actually kind of chart your own course. So if you are interested in air and space, you can kind of go that direction. If you're interested in art, you can do a deep dive there. If you're interested in science, you can do that exploration. So we really have tried to make a lot of our resources available online, but then we also have traveling exhibits that are going out across the nation.
4: And so you've got all the ties to the museums, the events, these stories, exhibitions that are taking place across the country. Again, the website is my.si.edu. How did the Smithsonian decide which stories belong under the Our Shared Future 250 umbrella?
5: Such a great question, Manny. You know, a lot of work goes into thinking about how to tell the nation's story.
4: Right.
5: And our goal is actually that as visitors come, they actually see themselves in curated and what we have done.
4: Mm-hmm.
5: And if we miss that, we definitely want to get feedback and want to hear that. But we hope that people not only see themselves, their families represented in what we do, but, you know, also start to learn something new that inspires curiosity, wonder, and further exploration. So that's a very good question. It's, we strive to get it right, but sometimes we don't. So we welcome feedback if we've missed the mark.
4: Yeah, all you can do is your best at trying to serve everyone. I find it interesting because right now we're seeing so many foreigners in the United States for the World Cup, and they are... they seem to be posting on social media a lot about how amazed they are at the diversity of our country. And it strikes me that that really is the American story, isn't it?
5: It really is. And I think a perfect example of that is an exhibit that's open in the Smithsonian Castle right now. The Smithsonian Castle is kind of like an iconic symbol that people recognize. It's been closed for a couple of years for renovation. But it's reopened this summer, and there's an exhibit called American Aspirations that's there. And it's co-curated by our Smithsonian Secretary, Smithsonian Secretary Lonnie Bunch. And there's two objects that I think speak to exactly what you just said. So the first is the writing desk that Thomas Jefferson used to draft the Declaration of Independence.
4: Mm.
5: So that's on display there now. And we also have other objects, like we have the speech from Dr. Martin Luther King, from his iconic famous "I Have a Dream" March on Washington speech,
4: mm-hmm.
5: and that's also on display. And so, you know, you kind of think about those two things in conversation with each other, and it's an opportunity to tell a really diverse conversation about the American experience and American identity.
4: No question about it. A few more minutes with Monique Chisholm, the Smithsonian Institution's Undersecretary for Education. What about what kind of challenge did you face? So many different regions, even within communities in each state, that have stories about our history and the future of our country. How did you approach we talked about the diversity, right? The differences even within our country and our communities and our states.
5: Well, you know, one of the things that we did is we asked youth to help us figure that out. So one of the projects that we undertook, it's called Democracy and Dialogue. It's actually a virtual exchange between classrooms. So imagine a classroom in New York being paired with a classroom in Wyoming.
4: Mm.
5: And we asked students to help us understand how their community, their specific community, has contributed to the 250-year experiment of the nation. And students took on topics, you know, ranging from, you know, transportation to the environment to the importance of libraries in their communities. And the projects that they have delved into are just they're remarkable. They're awe-inspiring. Our youth are doing a great job kind of representing the story of the American experience.
4: Yeah, that's fascinating. And I imagine that students, grown-ups, people, you know, my age would have a completely different takeaway from the appreciation on some of these exhibits just because of our life experience.
5: Absolutely. Yeah, and I think that's what makes it so unique and important, is to be in dialogue, to be in conversation. It's definitely an individual, you know, you can have an individual experience and takeaway, but I think it's more robust if you're in conversation and dialogue with others.
4: The website again is my.si.edu. How long have you been working on putting this together? Because it sounds like an overwhelming amount of work.
5: You're right. You're absolutely right. We've been getting ready for the nation's birthday for about 2 years now. It was really important to us to use this as a moment to bring people together. So yes, we've been preparing for a little while now.
4: How do you balance pride in our country, who we are as Americans, and the fact that, quite frankly, some of our history is ugly, that as a country we have a lot of bumps and bruises and scabs and scars?
5: You know, I think that's an important question, and it's important for us as individuals who care about our democracy to be able to do both. You know, we really do have to be able to celebrate all that our nation has accomplished, but we do have to, as you described, look at the difficult part of our history and even present time and ask ourselves how we want to be fully engaged in the important work of preserving and cultivating and caring for our democracy. So, you know, we have to be able to do both, and that's our responsibility as citizens of this great nation.
4: Well, and I'm not sure anybody other than the Smithsonian would have the resources to be able to put all of that together. A few more minutes here with Monique Chisholm, the Smithsonian's Undersecretary for Education. We're discussing our shared future 250. And again, the website is my.si.edu. How did you go about, when you think about our nation's history and our nation's future, it's not just history, but culture and civics and science and art. How did you go about combining all of those things so they fit?
5: You know, I think that's the superpower of the Smithsonian, is to work at those intersections of art, history, science, and culture. So, for example, one of the things that's new that's actually going to be available on June 18th is something from our new museum, the Smithsonian American Women's History Museum. What they've done is they've actually created a virtual reality experience. So you can imagine, if you're in D.C., you can point your camera at the Washington Monument, or, you know, at the White House, or at some of the other monuments there in D.C., and what you're going to be able to do is learn about the what it's called as unhidden heroines. You'll be able to learn about the women who played significant roles in our history, whose stories are often not told or are left out. And so that's also going to be available online. Mm-hmm. That's the kind of thing that we're trying to do at the intersections of art, history, science, culture, tell the stories of women in science and STEM, but also help to remember the history and how usually uncelebrated or unrecognized contributions have played a role in that.
4: Yeah, just average Americans have had a huge role in building what our nation is. Let me ask you about American aspirations. That seems to be an important piece of this whole thing.
5: Yes. American Aspirations is the special exhibit that's curated at our castle, the Smithsonian Castle. It'll be open through July 26th, and what we've done is we've brought together 30 iconic objects. So, you know, I mentioned Thomas Jefferson's writing desk and Martin Luther King's speech, but there's also things like the model of the Statue of Liberty. It's, you know, it's an early kind of draft version, four feet tall, but it shows the modeling of the Statue of Liberty. We also have things like Amelia Earhart's flight suit, and that's kind of right by Sally Ride's NASA flight jacket. So some really iconic things there.
4: You've worked so hard on this, obviously, this exhibit. How do you view success of Our Shared Future 250?
5: You know, I really think that it's the commitment that people will make to participating in Our Shared Future. So hopefully they'll have an experience through our programming, maybe our education resources, our traveling exhibits, or right there in our museums, that will spark something that says, you know, I want to learn more, I want to do more, I want to be a part of what it means to be part of our shared future for the nation. So I think success is going to be measured in how we move forward after the celebration of our 250th anniversary.
4: Last thing for you. We talked about the good, bad, and the ugly of our history, and sadly, probably our future as well. What do you want people to feel, to experience when they take part in this, when they enjoy this exhibit, these exhibits?
5: You know, we started our programming in January, so I hope that they feel some of the things that I've been able to feel through our programming, and that's hope and aspiration, and, you know, actually that we have been through difficult moments throughout our 250-year existence. We've persevered, we've made it, And kind of no matter what your positionality is, that you have feel inspired that we as a nation will also make it through difficult times and persevere. So I hope that's what people feel.
4: Yeah, whether it's Reconstruction or the Civil War, the Great Depression, we've been in much lower places as a country. And generally, we've come out much stronger, not only as a nation, but as a people. Monique, really appreciate the time, the information. Best of luck with this. Again, the website, my.si.edu. Monique Chisholm, the Smithsonian's Undersecretary for Education. Thanks so much. Best of luck.
5: Thank you. Thanks, Manny.
4: I am Manny Munoz. I appreciate you listening to iHeartRadio's Communities this week. As always, if you have any questions, comments, or suggestions, reach out to me on Instagram. My handle is at IODManny. That's at IODManny. And that'll do it for another edition of iHeartRadio's Communities. I'm Manny Munoz. Until next time.
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2: Today I'm here with Glenn Gaynor, CEO of the Hollywood Venture Group, a business that's redefining the entire global entertainment industry. Welcome, Glenn.
3: It's good to be here, Paul. Thank you.
2: So tell me, where'd you grow up? Where did it start?
3: I grew up in a small town called Fall River, Massachusetts, Somerset, Massachusetts. That's southeastern Massachusetts.
2: Were you always into film and movies and a creative person?
3: I was, but I wasn't really allowed to believe that I could be because I had a really tough stepfather. So I actually went to Cal State Northridge and joined in the journalism program. You know, I figured, okay, I'll work for the Los Angeles Times.
2: You're studying journalism. When did you make the switch? Did you make a switch in college, get involved in the drama department?
3: Yeah, it's funny you say that. I went from journalism. I was editor-in-chief of the college newspapers. And then I thought, let me try theater. And I'm studying Molière. And I'm going, I don't understand this. This is French. It's not my culture necessarily at the time. And I said, I just got to go right to what I think I need to be in, which is the film industry.
2: So you went right into the film industry at, 20 years old, 21 years old?
3: Yeah, I was in my 20s. And I graduated with a short film that I produced under the banner of the school, that the school at the time said it was way too professional. They said, your production value is too high.
2: What was the short film about?
3: It was sort of a spoof between, it would be, say, Get Smart meets Humphrey Bogart.
2: So you made this first film at this point. What do you do with it?
3: I screened it at the Directors Guild of America. I got a screening at the Television Academy. Agents and managers were there. A particular manager singled me out, said, I'd love to represent you. What do you do with the show? But then he said, but listen, I need you to do me a favor. I'll represent you, but I represent a client, D.W. Brown. He wants to direct Gary Busey and Harry Hamlin on a little short. And since you produced a short, I'd love you to produce his short. So I did.
2: So you're a kid that age and someone says, I want you to do me a favor and do this short with, you know, Academy Award winning Gary Busey at the time.
3: Yeah. Yeah.
2: Before he became what he is now.
3: Yeah.
2: Gary Busey and Harry Hamlin, who was probably hot at that time on L.A. Law. And you acted like you were doing him the favor.
3: That's right. I did him a favor. But I charged him. I charged him $500 to produce the picture.
2: All right, so what's the next thing? So now you've got this acclaim, and how do you get to the bigger? How do you get to those next levels?
3: There was a woman, God bless her, Verna Hera. Her husband owned a casino called Harrods, which then became Caesars. And so she had some capital to invest in movies. And I met some beautiful people through her, people I'm still friends with today. And I produced her movie and took care of her. She was very grateful. And she said, I'm going to introduce you to the president of Columbia TriStar Motion Picture Group, Gary Martin, who passed away. And so I would take a meeting with Gary. I remember walking into his offices. And he was one of those big, intimidating studio moguls. And he said, sit down, kid. Listen, when a woman worth $3 billion says, I ought to meet you, I sure as hell know you didn't bribe her. So sit down and I'm going to talk.
2: Okay.
3: So he would talk about old Hollywood. His dad used to run a 20th Century Fox back lot. And I would take those meetings for 2 years at least. I would just come in every quarter and we would just talk. And eventually he said, don't worry about it, kiddo. I'll get you a picture. So eventually he called and said, listen, I want you to go meet Adam Sandler. He's got a movie, Deuce Bigelow, European Gigolo. It's a sequel. Go figure it out. And they were taking meetings. So I went down to the Judy Garland building.
2: Happy Madison. Right?
3: Happy Madison. They were there at the Judy Garland building at Sony Pictures. And I met with Rob and his producing team. We're just talking about general stuff. He said, so where do we shoot this movie? I said, what do you mean, where do you shoot this movie? You guys wrote it. It says Amsterdam. I'm going to shoot this picture in Amsterdam. And they said, nobody shoots movies in Amsterdam. Have you shot there? I said, no, and you won't find anybody else who has, but I'll get you there, I promise. And I remember getting up. The door hadn't even closed. I heard Rob Schneider said, that's our guy. And then the door closed. So I got them.
2: He didn't say, you can do it.
3: He said, you can do it. That's right. I said, we can do it. We shot 6 months. I was actually living in Amsterdam for 6 months making that movie. It was a $20 million movie.
2: So your first big movie, $20 million movie.
3: I put in Amsterdam, in one of the toughest places
2: Amsterdam
3: to shoot.
2: With a non-English speaking crew.
3: They spoke in the Netherlands.
2: Yes.
3: Okay. And there were some jokes that did not make any sense to them at all because of certain translations. You know, I remember Rob saying, no, it's funny. It's KY jelly. That's the joke. And they didn't get it. And then somebody goes, ah, Sensi Lube. Oh, that is funny.
2: Yes.
3: You know, okay, translation.
2: So you did this, you worked with Adam Sandler. I know a Happy Madison, they've got like a team that, especially back then in that period, they were all working together. I had done some work with them. We were going to do a film for them with this company that I had at the time. And I was always impressed with how they were a bunch of friends, liked each other, laughed with each other.
3: Yes.
2: And then they worked with each other and they trusted each other. So did you work with a lot of their team?
3: It was
2: sort of a team already built and in place to a large degree. Then you had to add to it.
3: Their team was working on Adam's movies. Right. So I had to build my own team in Holland, in a sense. But I became part of their family very quickly. I actually made 3 movies for Happy Madison.
2: So now you're making these films. And so how many more films did you make before you wound up actually running the studio?
3: Well, that was the problem. I did such a damn good job. I was at the Disney Ranch reading a screenplay, and the studio boss came up to me and he said, "What are you doing?" So I'm reading the script. He said, "Who's that for?" I said, "It's for Hal Lieberman. He's got a deal at Columbia Pictures to do this film." He says, "You can't do that. You're going to work for me now." And I said, "I don't want to run your studio." I turned down DreamWorks, an offer, and I turned down an offer at Columbia Pictures. So I don't run studios. I produce. He said, "Then you'll produce for me." So the next day he came back to me and he walked past, he stopped, and he quickly said, "By the way, I spoke to the chairman and the president, your deal is done." And there was nothing I could do about it. If I went up against a chairman and a studio and 2 studio presidents,
2: right?
3: Yeah, you don't work in the town again.
2: Yep.
3: So I had no choice. I was running production for Screen Gems.
2: Exciting, Screen Gems.
3: That was it. So that was about 15 years. But at the same time, I thought, okay, you know, I've been inside studios now for 20 years. And I was looking at these other incredible opportunities that were being offered to me. And so I authored, you know, an exit strategy gracefully with in full transparency to say, I want to open up my own company. I have a vision and I think it's going to help those who have helped me, those who have employed me in the past, but also help empower people around the world to tell the stories. And so we created Hollywood Ventures Group with Sandy Kleiman as my chairman, and we're based in Television City in Hollywood. And now we are overseeing studios, a studio built in Korea called Sam City and Incheon, which
2: we're, so you say overseeing, you're overseeing infrastructure or also on the creative side?
3: On all levels, it's fascinating. It's become a real estate company because we're into real estate. We're right. We're representing Malta on a Landsea Superstage. I'm the CEO of this new city being built in Korea called Sam City. I'm on the board with the E&M, which is a publicly traded company in Korea, all part of Hollywood Ventures Group. So we're into real estate almost out of necessity because you need the infrastructure to empower storytelling. So we got real estate, then of course, intellectual property, IP, because we need content. And so we're looking at wonderful content that's coming to us.
2: So you're going to build your own content. You're not just going to be a third party.
3: You know, look, if sometimes this is Hollywood and you'll get a call from an agent or a friend saying, "I've got such and such, these 2 amazing actors, and I'm, you know, X amount of millions of dollars shy of it. And if we can help, we help." The film is packaged to a certain degree. So, you know, we have to be fluid. We have to be agile. You know, we have our own products we're developing, of course, but we're being mindful and we're working backwards to the market because the marketplace has changed so dramatically. I think what we can do is make content at an affordability index that might be better than someone else's company because of our global connectivity, because we have such a presence around the world.
2: If you had to sum up your company in one sentence, how would you say it?
3: Hollywood Ventures Group is a real estate intellectual property company with access to distribution, whether it's independent or studio.
2: Pretty exciting.
3: That's not bad.
2: Pretty exciting.
3: You put me on the spot, yeah. But that boils it down.
2: I mean, a lot of this is, you know, like any organization that we go through, a couple of trends, things that I hear in here as I talk to entrepreneurs, and they're all kinds of different businesses.
3: Yeah.
2: But one of the things that I hear often is they've always had a great mentor or several mentors. Have you had any over the years?
3: The one mentor I really did have was that studio boss I had mentioned, Gary Martin. I hadn't had one before. I had to figure things out. But once I was in the system with Sony Pictures, he gave me a lot of knowledge. I mean, things I still quote today. If I call them and said, you know, so-and-so wants a credit, say executive producer credit. And he'd say, well, all right, did he or she do the job? Because the credit follows the job. Very basic things. You know, he always grounded me.
2: Yep.
3: And I'll tell you something. This was a brilliant line. He said, I called asking about somebody. What do you think of so-and-so? And he gave me his opinion. And then I didn't like his opinion. He said, hold on, stop a second. You asked for my opinion. I gave it to you.
2: I like that.
3: That's it. I said, understood. Thank you.
2: That's great.
3: Done.
2: Yeah, the other thing I hear often in here is about putting the right team in place.
3: Yeah.
2: Tell me about how you hire and the team that you had.
3: I have teams around the world. I have dear, dear friends around the world. And this sounds a little crazy. One of my best friends doesn't speak English. You know, we speak through translation.
2: Wow.
3: And I trust him with my life. It's just an incredible experience. We have a beautiful global village. You can put me just about anywhere and I'll say, you know, I have a friend down the street. Let's go say hello.
2: Well, this is really great. Really enjoyed talking to you. Once again, we're with Glenn Gaynor, the CEO of Hollywood Ventures, which truly is redefining the way the global industry is going to be in the future. And this is Paul Corvino, the Vision President of iHeartMedia, saying thanks for listening to another episode of CEOs You Should Know.
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Valentine in the Morning's got your Gracie Abrams tickets tomorrow and all week long, 8 a.m. Be here if you want to win them. You got to call and play the Battle of the Sexes. If you win, you're going to see Gracie. 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
1: 4-3 MyFam, it's Valentine in the morning. We're on the air, people. Let's go. Something bit me. Hate when that happens. Oh, something bit me at Jill's party and it's itchy.
2: Oh, my whole left leg is all bit up.
3: Riverside?
4: Did her foot pool attract mosquitoes?
1: Dude, I think so. Yeah. It's a whole thing. They got to get more chlorine in that thing or something like that.
2: Guess who went live from my house? On
4: no,
2: Instagram.
4: Did he really?
2: He did.
4: No way.
2: Remember the rule I put in place? Honestly,
1: I don't remember a rule that says you can't go live from my house on Instagram.
2: I said it on the air.
1: Did you really?
2: I did.
4: How long was he live for? How many people joined?
2: I don't know.
1: Not many, dude.
2: Came out there, Brian said Micah looked at me with a face of, oh no, we've been caught.
1: And yeah, thought, oh, now you know who the ringleader was.
4: He knew it was bad.
1: Micah was the ringleader. Micah and I were getting into some stuff.
2: Don't come over here.
1: Yeah, don't come over here.
2: And I was like, what's going on? And then I saw.
1: It was a very short amount of time and very tight. People were going, I can see your nostril hair. I'm like, I just got to show you the foot pool. So I showed people the foot pool, which you said I could do.
2: Yes, you could show the foot pool.
1: I have other pictures that'll go live today on my Instagram.
2: Oh, great.
1: Some of you in a weenie.
4: Oh, my God.
1: Ryan Burton.
4: The games that we played, John. Oh,
2: yeah. You'd have loved it, John.
1: Choke your weenie or
4: choke
1: something?
4: No!
1: What is it? These are games that they have at Jill's house.
4: I think I'm all right. Yeah.
1: You would have loved it.
4: So Jill's husband, Jeff,
1: choke your
4: is getting
1: chicken,
4: out,
1: choke your weenie.
4: Chicken. Okay. Oh, choke the chicken.
2: No!
4: Or slap the
1: That's what it was.
2: Chicken versus hot dog.
4: And I was
2: That's
4: like, what?
2: The game.
4: Is that better?
2: Yes.
1: Jill, you call them what you want. It's obvious what they thought when they made this game, okay?
4: And then he was like, well, this could just be for adults. Like, no, kids aren't going to see us. They're going to see us playing a game.
1: Right, and they don't
4: want
1: to play. And so there's Micah.
4: My son was
1: choking the chicken. And then he wants to go over to the weenie side. Because he had a chicken or, like, and they're all in the shape of something.
4: Jill,
1: it's a chicken, but it's shaped.
4: By this game.
2: Thank you.
1: So it really should have been a rooster.
4: I think you should bring it in.
2: There's a chicken and a hot dog. And they have suction cups.
1: John,
2: on
4: the bottom. I like the way you're motion. Look at these visuals.
1: Yeah, John, I'll just show you a picture, and I'm going to put this on Insta later on.
4: There's
1: John, there's the hot dog.
5: No.
1: Yeah.
5: Dude, no.
1: And you toss it in the air.
2: Kids
1: and,
2: love it.
1: Kids are playing that.
2: It's a hot dog.
1: That's not a hot
2: for
1: dog, Jill.
2: July.
1: That's from Kim, our friend that brings us special toys.
4: Jill, tell me that's not the real hot dog from the.
2: Are
4: you kidding?
1: That's the toy,
2: that is,
1: dude.
2: So fun.
1: You thought that might have been from Jill's closet?
4: Yes.
2: But you want to flip them. Like, the whole point is to flip.
4: I don't think you should
2: do
4: anything with that.
1: Jill, there's nothing you can say that will make John.
4: I feel like
1: not
4: this is going to end up
1: this.
4: In some Nickelodeon documentary or something.
1: I mean, let me show you plenty of Brian Burton photos here.
4: It's worse than I thought.
1: Yeah.
4: Oh, my God.
1: It really, I'm going to post
4: could some. Post these.
1: No, in the weekend recap, something's getting
4: can.
1: Up.
4: The people
2: no,
4: deserve
1: yeah, but like,
2: show.
1: I could post that in the weekend recap.
4: You're going to get flagged or something for that. Like
1: no,
4: NC
1: I'm not
4: 17.
1: Posting it. Valentine in the morning is.
4: Oh, my gosh. It
1: and
4: is
1: then I showed
4: bad.
1: It to Colin, and Colin's face like, what the hell is that? And I took a picture of Colin looking at it.
4: Uh-huh.
1: Like, so I used two phones. He's looking at it. I shot him from behind. Just, he's in shock. And I sent it to Brian Burton here, and I go, my kid needs you to explain this. And he's like, I can't explain this.
4: My gosh.
2: John, you would love this game.
1: It's a fun game, but it's like for 90-year-olds, people really old. He's playing with his son.
4: Yeah. But I couldn't
1: stop. Going against his son. He was on the other team.
4: Once I got into the slapping of the sausage, it was.
1: Yeah.
2: No, that was
4: I just wanted to win. I just wanted
5: that
4: to win.
5: Was a swing
1: but
5: of
1: Mike
5: the sausage.
1: Is so cool. Mike is on my team, and I'm talking to him like, just kick the weenie. And he just like, he'd smack the weenie off the table and stuff because we were choking the chicken. So he'd smack the weenie, and
4: what
1: the weenie
4: the chicken
1: went flying.
4: Like.
1: Oh,
4: you
1: I don't
4: want
1: have
4: to
1: picture that.
4: Yeah, it's even worse.
2: You know what my mom found in my room?
4: Yeah.
5: Oh my God.
4: Guys.
1: It's the same thing as that. It looks like
4: game?
1: That. Just got a little chicken face on it. But it's not about who makes it, John, because we don't know. I didn't check the bottom, I'm sure. But it's about who had it at their house.
2: Yeah.
1: You know,
2: and
1: whose
2: it comes
1: game
2: out
1: was it?
2: At every family function.
1: That's
2: my family
1: weird.
2: Loves playing that game together.
1: If your family loves playing that game
2: it
1: together.
2: It brings us all together.
1: Beautiful house though, John.
4: Yeah.
1: Saw the toilet, very nice toilet. You know?
4: Okay.
1: Beautiful, beautiful.
4: And how was the foot pool?
1: It's nice. I didn't go in it. I was shut down from that.
4: All right.
1: There was one instance where I almost got kicked out, and it wasn't the live on Insta. And I wasn't drinking at all. Some others were drinking heavily.
4: I figured.
1: I didn't mention names. So anyway, I said it's very hot outside, but still, you know, whatever. And I said to somebody at a certain point in the evening, after the cake had been cut, I was very polite waiting for, you know, people obviously wait to this time. I go, do you have a kettle for some hot tea, perhaps? And I took the tea bags out of my pants pocket that I brought with me. A lot of people bring their own tea bags, dude. A lot of Irish people and stuff bring their own tea bags.
2: Really?
1: Yeah, 100%. Mom would have a tea bag in her bag the whole time. You like a certain tea, that's what you like.
2: Okay.
1: And Kylo's into it. Brian's wife is like, she'll have a cup of tea. Yeah,
3: all right.
1: She'll have a cup of tea. And I got the look of death like, oh my God, I just took the first bite of my gluten-free cake. Yeah. And you are asking me for it. I'm like, it's okay, Jill, just point me in the right direction. I'll find it. No, come on. I'm like, no, I can warm it up in the microwave even. She's like, no. And it's a whole big thing.
2: Yeah.
1: And I thought that was my get kicked out moment.
2: My first bite of birthday cake, and the man comes over asking for a tea kettle, and I had to go inside.
1: But, I mean, most people do have like a pot of coffee on for drunks and stuff like that, you know? Yeah.
4: And we could have used it.
1: Some of you could have, yeah.
2: Well, thank you guys for making the drive.
1: Oh, my God. Nice. Did you think we wouldn't? It was beautiful. Beautiful home, beautiful family, lovely time.
2: I didn't believe you were coming until you were walking up the steps.
1: Is that so? Really?
2: Yeah, I thought, I don't know if he's going to come.
1: You really thought? Yeah.
2: I thought you might not because of the drive, but you did it.
1: Just to see the excitement of the children's faces when they got a chance to see me. It was all worth it, you know, and the key to the city and everything. Just a lovely time.
4: My friend really believes that he got the key to the city. He was like, I can't believe Val got the key to the city. I was like, what are you talking about? And he said, yeah, he kept saying on the air that he's like,
1: I did.
4: Met the mayor of Riverside.
1: There's a double don't believe there. I can't believe that your friend can't believe that I wouldn't get a key. Your friend's like, I can't believe they gave him a key. Oh, really? Well, I can't believe that you think they wouldn't give me a key.
4: He was telling me I was wrong. I was like, no, stop. He doesn't have the key.
1: I do have the key. I have the key to the city. And I have the key to that downstairs bathroom at Jill's as well.
4: Ooh.
1: My God, the guy that was in before me, like I told you, it took a long time. Yes. That might have been pooping.
2: Yes.
1: Because I went to, and we got to wrap this up because we're short on time.
2: We talk about the bathroom.
1: No, we can't. It's a beautiful bathroom, beautiful home. And she's got like a Toto similar type toilet.
4: Toto-esque.
1: Different brand.
2: It's a little like toilet seat.
1: It's
2: cover.
1: A bidet. Oh, yeah, you know? But like, it's a nice, it's not a wimpy cover. It's a nice cover.
4: Nice.
1: So Mike and I were very excited about it. Brian's son. So I announced to somebody at some point, I'm like, I'm going to run to the restroom. I'll be right back real quick. And I go, Jill, which one should I use? I'll use anyone you want. I'm like, no, I'm not going to go upstairs to your bedroom. That's just weird, you know, and open up medicine cabinets and stuff. So I'm waiting for the downstairs bathroom, which actually has the Toto-esque toilet and stuff. And I'm waiting. I'm like, oh, man, somebody's in there. They must be changing a kid. You know, maybe there's a baby here somewhere I missed.
2: Yeah, there were quite a few babies.
1: Yeah.
3: Good thing I didn't go.
1: And, you know, they change those things, John. They take forever sometimes. And I'm waiting like 15, 20 minutes. And I'm like, oh, my God, what's this kid got the poops or something, right?
4: Yeah.
1: And a dude walks out, just a dude in a hat. And I'm like, okay.
4: I know who it was now.
1: Yeah. You know the guy, right?
4: Oh, the dude
1: in the hat?
4: Oh, yeah.
1: That dude in the hat.
4: He was great at choking the chicken.
1: Yeah. No, that was his game. But he might have had something. So that dude was in there for a while.
2: No.
1: No, the dude with the hat. We know the dude with the hat.
2: He's going to hate this if he's listening right now.
1: So the dude with the hat's not listening right now, is he?
2: Yes.
1: So the dude, he has, what's up, dude with the hat? So we don't know his name. I forgot.
4: Do.
1: Oh, you
2: don't
1: do?
2: Don't you dare.
1: Oh, yeah.
2: Don't you dare.
4: I have my suspicions.
1: So dude with the hat is in there, and I'm like, oh, this looks bad for me now. Because I had said to people, I'm going to go to the bathroom, be right back. So when I come back 25 minutes later, people are thinking, oh, you have a bathroom problem? Mm-hmm. So that was part of the tea thing, too. I'm like, I need a cup of tea after this. It's a whole big thing.
4: Come down after this.
1: Yeah, and due to the hat, had just torn it up, maybe. I don't know.
2: No.
1: Well, he was in there a long time. Then he might have been doing blow. I don't know.
2: He was on the phone.
1: In the bathroom? You don't do that. There's, like, so many places you can go and
2: work
1: be on the phone in that house.
2: And I told him. I said, just go in the bathroom. Stop.
1: No, stop. Dude with the hat was not on the phone.
2: Yes, he was.
1: No, trust me. I was standing outside. I heard. Due to the hat, not on the phone. But what a great party.
2: Thanks for coming. It
1: was
2: very fun.
1: No, happy birthday, girl.
2: Thank you.
4: Happy birthday.
2: Thank you.
1: Big 3-9. What's going on?
2: Yep, that's it.
4: So the number changes every time we ask.
1: Oh, why'd you say that? Brian, what happened to your face?
4: I got so sunburnt yesterday.
1: The game? Brazil?
4: We went to watch Brazil, Norway. Yeah, yeah. We went to Magic Johnson Park in Compton. That's where
1: the
4: FIFA fan fest was.
1: Right.
4: And there's no coverage. No, not a tree in sight. God.
1: And no sunblock either.
4: I forgot the sunblock.
1: That's the worst. That's the worst. Yeah. And your family looks at you like, oh my God.
4: Yeah.
1: What are you doing?
4: No, yeah. I couldn't handle it. They were all fine, but I was dying.
1: Mm-hmm. It's a lot. Yeah. And the day after you had a couple of beverages probably too.
4: Oh, I had many.
1: So that is not helping out. Yeah, your sunburn pretty bad. I've been there, though. I've made that mistake at like AYSO soccer games, forgot and just left the sunblock off. And then later on, you're like, why did I do it? It's so simple. Put it on. You're all set. Mm-hmm. You know, so simple. Mm-hmm. There's a whole anti-sunblock conspiracy on the internet. Don't believe that stuff, guys. People are all over Instagram going, oh, you don't need sunblock. Sunblock's got all the chemicals. What? It's bad for you and stuff like that.
3: Who would say that?
1: Lots of people. Wow. You know, because there are a lot of chemicals that the folks at the FDA and stuff had looked at over the years that need more research and things. But things like zinc and everything, that's been there since day one. Mm-hmm. You got to use sunblock. John, how you doing, buddy?
3: Doing pretty good, man. We had some neighbors who had some fireworks that they were setting off, and they came back from Newport. Did you see all the news from Newport over the weekend?
2: That would look scary.
1: What was it at Newport?
3: Newport was a mess, dude. There were so many like kids who went to Newport and were just like throwing fireworks in stores and stuff
1: My kid was in Marina Del Rey at one point, I think.
3: That's different.
1: Okay, gotcha.
3: No, Marina Del Rey, that was very clean over there.
1: Very nice. Right? Yeah. He went to that
3: Everyone
1: thing
3: was very well behaved. And
1: Chris
3: Stapleton
1: show, he went to that thing.
3: But that's cool.
1: Yeah,
3: that's really cool.
1: So Newport was wild?
3: So I hear Newport was wild. All our neighbors went there, and they all came back early because they started shutting down the beaches over there.
1: Right.
3: So
1: they came
3: all
1: back
3: our neighbors
1: fireworks.
3: Were home by like sunset, and then it was kind of a cool like neighborhood thing. Yeah.
1: Yeah.
2: Nice.
1: I will say with fireworks, I'm over them. I'm over them. No, I am. Well, I'm just over them. And
3: be
1: I know
3: over
1: this
3: for a year.
1: Massive poo-poo. No, but I've got something else I'm going to say, which is going to cause some problems here.
3: Uh-oh.
1: We're driving from, the Angels game, they had fireworks afterwards. We stayed for those. Yeah. I'm like, I don't know why. We just saw a fireworks show the night before and I have to get up and do a morning show tomorrow.
3: Mm-hmm. You stayed for the fireworks?
1: Dude. And I said to my wife, I'm like, we have to go. She goes, just a couple of fireworks. We're here. We saw Aroldis Chapman pitch. Last time in a Red Sox uniform, probably. Blah, blah, blah, blah, blah. And so we stayed for the fireworks and I'm driving home. She's sitting in the back seat, sound asleep. You know?
3: Yeah.
1: And so I was like, ugh. And I had seen the night before Jill's. And then I'm driving past Disney. Disney's lighting theirs up, too. Mm-hmm. And I'm seeing all the smoke from the fireworks. And Disney does that every night?
2: No, not every night.
1: Oh, not every night.
2: A couple times a week, but not every night.
1: A couple times a week.
3: For the last X years.
1: Yeah, exactly. And all that crap that's in the air. I mean, it looked like if you lived anywhere near Disney or like, you know, Angel Stadium or something like that, and you get that stuff in your house or near you, oh my God, it's so much smoke. Mm-hmm. It really is. When you look at fireworks shows afterwards, you're like, holy crap, that's a lot of smoke. And we live in a place where it's a lot of smoke anyway. You know, burdens of smog and wildfires and everything else. Just poo-poo in that. So
2: yeah.
1: Let's get these drone shows up and running.
3: Amen. Dude, some of them look cool. Sick.
2: Yeah.
1: Some of them aren't as fun. I get it. People like bangs, but I don't know.
3: Yeah, I think some of these drone shows are way high tech.
1: Yeah. Mm-hmm.
3: They put things together that just don't look like they'd be possible in this
1: world. Right. And how do they do that? Right. Yeah. All right. It's 104.3 MyFam. It is Valentine in the morning. We've talked enough now.
2: Just play music the rest of the hour.
1: Yeah, we've done our part, guys. We've shown John Peake that we're alive and well. Chaperone, good luck, babe. 104.3 MyFam. Text in if you'd like to. 31043.

0: Chaperone, Good Luck Babe, 104.3 MyFM. It is Valentine in the morning. Got our coffee going. Hope you guys are ready for the week in front of you. I guess a lot of people are probably coming back from vacation this week.
1: Yeah.
0: Others probably taking it. It's like the week before July 4th, the week after July 4th. A lot of people do vacays on one of those days. We got ours coming up. Yeah. Where are you going?
1: Hawaii.
0: Wow.
1: Yeah, we're going to try and do that as a tradition every year because that's
0: nice
1: where...
0: Nice tradition.
1: I know. That's where Jeff's family lives.
0: Yeah.
1: And so we want to celebrate our anniversary because we got married in Hawaii as well.
2: Right. Nice.
1: So we thought we'd try and do that every year.
0: You should do a thing for the people that couldn't come to the wedding. You should invite them to Hawaii one time.
1: Okay.
2: And you can split it up. Like a few people every year that you were going to invite to the wedding and then just like over 20 years, everyone who would have gone to the wedding... has their year in Hawaii.
1: Are we paying for that?
0: Yes, that's why it's over 20 years. Yeah, so he's not hitting you hard with everybody first and foremost. It's like, it's over 20 years, you know?
1: Okay, got it. Okay.
0: Got these fireworks. I'm seeing stuff on TV here. It was bad in different areas. Mm-hmm. Some people were throwing fireworks at police officers in one area. A lady lost her life in Chino, I guess.
2: Yeah, I heard about that.
0: They arrested like 37 people in another place and like 7.5 tons of fireworks or something. Some big illegal fireworks thing going on.
1: The videos are crazy from Newport of people like up in a hotel looking down at the beach.
0: Seriously.
1: And just everybody running and police officers on horses.
0: I saw that one where horseback officers came on. And was that just for unlawful like assembly or something? Or just
2: lighting
0: off fireworks?
2: Yeah, there were so many people. And a lot of them were like, again, lighting fireworks off in the Vons.
0: Oh,
2: and
0: right
2: like
0: there,
2: destroying property. Like it just got out of hand.
0: Dear God. Yeah, and those guys coming in there on the horseback.
2: It's so annoying too, because I've spent a couple of 4th of Julys at Newport Beach. Had the best time. Mm-hmm. But like when I used to go, it was kind of like a block party. Like a lot of people who lived there would even open up their homes a little bit. So you could hop from home to home. And it just wasn't like it was last night.
0: Like, it was
2: that
0: crazy.
2: Was just next level.
0: That was Saturday night.
2: Yeah.
0: Oh, wow. Newport Beach is trashed.
2: Yeah.
0: They're showing footage in the news here.
2: It was awful.
0: Oh, my God.
2: It makes me so sad. A lot of people just coming in who obviously don't live
0: there.
2: Oh, my
0: God. All those watermelons got smashed.
2: Destroying the city. And
0: yeah. Oh, man.
2: And the poor watermelon.
1: Too bad.
0: Some of them you can still eat, probably, actually. Well, I mean, it's like half is sitting there. You just, cut off a bit.
2: I feel bad, too. They were interviewing the guy. So this is a Vons they're showing right now where it was just all destroyed. And they were interviewing the guy who had to clean it up the next morning.
0: God.
2: He's just some courtesy clerk who works at Vons. And he's like, dude.
0: He's like, where's that Japanese soccer team fan base?
2: Yeah, not getting paid enough for that.
0: Get them over here.
2: So sad.
0: Yeah, and then so Brazil loses, right? Brazil's out. Who beat them again?
3: Norway.
0: Wow.
3: That was rough.
0: That guy's a stud, though.
3: He
0: got a brace, right?
3: A brace. What's a brace?
0: Oh, no.
2: Is this like parking the bus?
0: No, dude.
3: He got a brace.
0: No, England parked the bus a bit, and then they unparked it. Did you hear him say that?
2: Yeah.
0: Oh, that's great. But then
2: they
0: unparked it,
2: I think they showed
0: it
2: on the screen. I think it said park the bus or something. I don't
0: know. Yeah. Because they were down 10 players, so.
2: Yeah.
0: But then they came hard. They got an advantage again. Did you look it up yet?
2: No.
0: He
3: scored two goals?
0: Yeah.
3: Nice.
0: He
3: did.
0: Yeah.
3: Right. So he's tied with
0: Messi.
3: So
0: like a hat trick is three, a brace is two.
3: Hmm. Oh, how fun. Yeah.
0: He grabbed himself a brace in that game last night. What a game it was. The Norwegian is the best.
3: He's great. Defensively, they were great.
0: He's
3: like
0: 6'5 or something, or 6'2. He's a very tall guy, very
1: and
0: tall
1: he's
0: striker.
1: Rowing. That's cool.
0: Yeah.
3: Wow.
1: And everybody in the stands, too. That was awesome to see.
0: Yeah. All right. Yeah. Well, our game's tonight, guys, right?
3: Yeah.
0: What time is that?
3: You
2: got our boy back.
0: Yeah. No, I'm happy about that.
2: Yeah.
0: But it is a little how we got him back.
2: It does feel shady.
0: It feels a little shady.
2: That feels shady.
0: But listen, they did this with Cristiano, right? Cristiano Ronaldo.
2: Yes.
0: This is the same thing they did with him one time. He had a red card. I don't think it was straight red, but he had
2: a
0: red card.
2: Was that this year?
0: No.
2: It was a different year.
0: This is a different World Cup.
2: Okay, I heard someone talking about that.
0: 4 years ago, I guess.
1: Yeah, Colin was talking about it, right? When he was here on Friday?
0: Yeah, he might have been. Yeah, he might have been. He did not expect this. None of us expected him to be able to play.
2: Yeah.
0: Which is great, but it's also, does every world leader then call and go, hey, my guy's out, you better put him in.
2: I mean, you got to try now.
0: But I will say, this World Cup has been so incredibly successful in this three-country region of Canada, Mexico, and the United States,
2: Ah, Mexico.
0: I know, that was a tough loss.
2: R.I.P.
0: That was a tough loss.
2: Pour one out for the homies.
0: That was a pour one out for the homies?
2: I just feel so bad. I was so rooting for them.
0: Mm-hmm. Well,
2: if they would have beat England.
0: I know. And I was rooting for them, too. And I was watching the game at the Angels game last night. I was the only one sitting there watching it.
2: Yeah.
0: And no one else is. I'm like, you guys are all bums. You should be watching the Mexico game. So one dude down from me was watching it. So I'm watching the game, and I'm just like, oh, man, this stinks. And then I'm like, oh, maybe you shouldn't have been doing the serenade outside the English guy's
2: hotel. Nah, that was cool.
0: No, that's very divisive, actually, in Latin American culture.
2: Was it really?
0: Yeah, like in certain countries, I mean, it's obviously it's a thing. It happens all the time. but then some people hate it, some people like it. Mm. It divides people, like, oh, you shouldn't be doing that, it's bad karma, or you should be doing that. Do you know what I'm talking about,
1: Jill? No, not at all.
0: So it's a huge thing. Mexico does it all the time. So the visiting team comes, stays in a hotel, and the fans gather outside the hotel, honk horns all night long so they can't get any sleep.
1: Fans of the team
0: fans
1: that are in there?
0: Fans of the Mexican national team. Okay. Right. So try fans to get out there and just honk, honk, keep them up all night long. They try and stop it. The cops cordon off areas, but they just do it and they keep them up. But England knew it was going to happen because who did they do? Ecuador? Mexico. Whoever Mexico had played prior to, I think it was Ecuador.
2: Right.
0: They did it to them too. It's a big story. Mm. So it just stinks because they don't get any sleep.
1: Well, yeah.
0: But they knew that going in England. So they were kind of prepared for it. They're like, we'll sleep late. Our game's not till like 6 or something the next night. So we'll be all right. Mm. But yikes. I know. It was a tough one. But the World Cup, there it is. There's your update. 104.3 MyFM. It's Valentine in the morning. What are we doing on today's show anyway?
3: There's a lot coming up. We do have to stop talking right now.
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0: Woodruff. I'm John Camucci. That's your traffic on Valentine in the Morning.
1: John, you always talk about Nutwood a lot. You like saying Nutwood on the air.
0: I actually used to live off Nutwood. Yeah, that's where the exit for Cal State Fullerton, actually.
1: Right. I feel like you do it like every day, though, I hear about Nutwood. I'm like, do you have a friend who still lives off of Nutwood?
0: It's a very busy exit.
1: All right.
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4: Valentine in the Morning.

0: whiteboard right now. I've been having fun reminiscing about the party.
1: Yeah, off the air and on the air.
0: Yeah.
1: It was a heck of a party at Jill's house. Heck of a party.
2: My God. Fun. Party of the year.
0: Oh, wow. Thank you.
1: It did seem like somebody made a little post thanking Leilani for the beautiful gluten-free cake.
0: Yes. I didn't see you setting up the candles.
1: Well, you must have missed me getting your cake then, too. You must have missed that part, too, when I had to drive to Susie Cakes.
0: Oh, you picked it up.
1: To get you that cake.
2: Okay, probably paid for it, too, I would say.
0: Sorry.
1: Oh, you're saying the stay-at-home mom didn't pay for it?
2: I'm just saying.
1: What's mine?
0: When you pick it up, you pay for it. Oh, yeah, that's right. That's true.
1: Yeah, so you must have missed that part.
0: I'm
1: going
0: to do another post. I'm so sorry.
1: No, no, that's okay. That's okay. But yes, what a nice home you have. Yes.
0: Thank you.
1: Yes. A nice family and everything, too.
0: The whole Escoto, every Escoto family member that lives in California was there.
1: It was a lot.
0: It was so fun.
1: It was a lot.
0: Yeah.
1: A lot of Spanish being spoken.
0: Oh, yeah.
1: A lot of Spanish being spoken at this party, guys. I was learning some new words.
2: All right.
1: And I think Micah learned some new words, too, and he speaks Spanish. Bryanson. It's crazy. Oh, my God. I'll tell you one last story because I know we're short in time. So I'm in the backyard with Micah, who I really, and Maddox I bonded with too. Maya, I need to bond more with your daughter, but I think you told her to stay away from me. So bond with your son, great. Your sons love me and stuff. So Micah, we're just hanging out, a good time and stuff. And talking to your wife, Kyla. And then apparently Micah or someone was like in charge of Milo, like your sister's son, right?
2: My sister tried to pay him to watch, you know, her son.
1: Yeah, I did hear that story too. That's a good one. And so we're sitting there. And Kyla goes, I got to run inside. She goes, all right, Mike, remember, keep an eye on Milo, will you? He goes, yeah. And I go, I'm going to help him. Don't you worry. We're the team here. We got this. She goes, okay. And I'm like, yeah, we got this. And she takes two steps, and she hears me say that, two steps away. And I'm like, where is that kid? Milo. Where did he go? I mean, literally, like, that kid was sitting at the picnic table when I said, we got this. I said, we got this. Don't you worry. We're going to watch that kid for you. Where's Milo?
2: He's very
1: slippery.
2: He's
1: a ninja.
2: Very slippery.
1: A ninja.
2: He
1: just, I am not going to be put in charge of watching somebody's kid at a party ever. This kid's fast.
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1: Entertainment headlines.
2: Jesse Eisenberg has declined to come back as Mark Zuckerberg in Aaron Sorkin's sequel, The Social Reckoning. Recently, he told Variety, "I don't want to be associated with him anymore because I don't really like the comparison." So now this new film will replace him with Jeremy Strong as Mark Zuckerberg. And over at the box office this weekend, Minions and Monsters came in at number one, making $36.4 million, just a little bit ahead of Toy Story 5, which came in at number two, making $31 million. And then Young Washington coming in at number three with $20.8 million. I'm Jill with the Entertainment Headlines.
3: What is Young Washington? Is that about Washington or something?
2: Yes, it is.
3: I didn't even know about this. How did I miss this thing?
2: There's a big cast, a big names in it, too. Yeah, let me look
3: that
2: up
3: real
2: quick. Yeah, Ben Kingsley, Andy Serkis, Kelsey Grammer, Mia Rogers.
3: Andy Serkis?
2: Yes.
3: I wonder who he's playing.
2: I don't know.
3: Precious, that guy. Right? Nothing about Taylor in the entertainment news
2: Not yet. I'm saving that for prime time.
4: I mean, we've got to clear an hour for you.
2: No,
3: Are there any pictures leaked or anything yet?
2: Not yet. Nothing. Everything you see online is fake.
3: It's just fake. Mm-hmm. It's just fake. Everybody goes, hey, I was at Taylor's wedding. Here's me with the AI. Okay, yeah.
4: Even making it like fake blurry, too. They're good.
3: Dude, and then like the people with the sign on top of the Empire State Building. If you didn't do it the first day, it's too late. Too late, okay? We did it the first day. We did it like right away. And all you people all weekend long still posting stuff with your flag from the Empire State Building. I'm like, okay, way to go there. It's 104.3 MyFM. It is Valentine in the morning. How are you guys? How's your weekend? Text in 31043. How you feeling starting this week? Monday, July 6th. Reach out 31043. Let us know how you're doing.

0: 104.3 MyFam, it is Valentine in the morning. Tonight, U.S. men's soccer team, 5 o'clock tonight. Let's go. Let's go, guys. Woo! Canada's out. Mexico, sadly, is out. So we are the only host nation left, United States. So we have to win tonight. We're going against Belgium tonight. That is a good team. It's a good team, but we got our top scorer back. We got that red card thing out the window. So let's not ask any questions about that or ask how it happened.
1: Look the other way.
0: Or the new car the head of FIFA got. Who knows? Allegations, everything. But so there you go. U.S. Men's National Team tonight. Let's root them on. Let's go. Let's go. Let's go. All right. What else is happening? Coming up later on this hour, Bop to the Top of the Hollywood Palladium. I don't know what that is. That's something Jill's very excited about, though.
2: It's basically Disney night.
0: Ah!
2: You know, there's going to be special guests from different Disney Channel movies, and they play a bunch of songs.
0: Are you a guest in this?
2: No. You didn't choose your winner.
0: I have, and I wanted to wait to run the air.
2: Okay, perfect. Great. Okay.
0: So at Jill's party over the weekend, there was one person who'd be winning an autographed copy of Jill's Parent Trap.
2: But Jill? Couldn't be Brian.
0: Couldn't be Brian.
1: Wait, why?
2: No, because you two always had a little thing.
1: Best friends?
2: Yeah,
0: best friends forever, yeah.
2: Brian was removed, so the most fun person at the party.
0: The most fun person at the party.
2: Yes.
0: The most fun person at the party. It was tight. It was tight.
2: A lot of fun people.
0: Little Milo was making a run for it. Literally. So he was into it. Philander, very cool guy.
2: Thank you.
0: His wife, very fun.
2: Holly,
0: very fun. Holly, good time, Holly. That's not her name. That just actually came out the wrong way there. Sorry about that. Kyla, fun in her own way. Brian's wife, she was a fun time with me, like wondering how much Jill's house was worth on Zillow. We had a good time talking about that.
2: Oh, great. Okay.
0: Yeah, we did a square footage conversation.
2: That's fun.
0: So lots of fun people. Your dad was really having fun.
1: He would be my vote. I would have to say he'd be hard to beat. Dave Escoto is just like the most fun guy.
2: Well, but what about Victor Escoto and Steve Escoto, his brothers?
0: Yeah, three of them together. Some fun. They were having some fun.
2: My uncles are so great.
0: Yeah. And your uncle's wife that was playing cards with the grandma.
2: Aunt Jo. Yes.
0: Aunt Jo. She was a ton of fun. We're having some good times, her and I, by the cheese plates. So this is Jill's party. I was supposed to pick who the funnest person was. They'll be getting an autographed copy of The Parent Trap. Jill's autographing it. I told Leilani about this ahead of time. She goes, who autographed it? She's like thinking like one of the big stars in the movie or something.
1: Yeah, that is true.
0: I go,
1: Lindsay Lohan, perhaps? Dennis Quaid?
0: Yeah, right. I go, we could have got, Colin was at Dennis Quaid's house over the weekend.
1: Oh, really?
0: Yeah, because his son went to Oaks and served at his house.
2: He could have signed it too.
0: Yeah, we could have stopped off at Dennis Quaid signed it. Anyway, Jill signed it because if you don't know this, Jill was a child actor of some great renown. And her entire family's like famous in that respect. Jenna was a very famous hand model, mm-hmm. Mattel, different things like that. Barbie, I think, I don't know. And then Britt was up. I mean, God, Britt graduated FITM in the fashion industry. She had a incredibly burgeoning career and did a lot of stuff, you know.
2: She was also an alien in
0: Star Trek, right? Mm-hmm. Little alien baby or something.
2: Yeah.
0: Yeah, a little alien baby, like a small child.
2: They auctioned off her costume at like some big Star Trek convention,
0: Your family's great. Let's keep bragging about your family.
1: Blu-ray of that.
0: Yes.
1: Go in the
0: well,
1: mix.
0: No. So it was Parent Trap. It was Parent Trap, right? So autographed copy of Parent Trap, and the winner of I know, are you kind of excited?
2: I'm so excited.
0: The winner of the autographed copy. It's VHS.
2: No, it's DVD.
0: DVD. Mm-hmm. Oh wow. Mm-hmm. The winner of the autographed copy of DVD, The Parent Trap, from Jill and Jeff's 4th of July party, goes to the guy in the hat.
1: Oh, well, can we say his name?
2: No.
1: Oh.
0: The guy in the hat was having a great time,
2: sure,
0: man. The guy in the hat, congratulations. Fun guy.
1: Slapped the sausage.
0: He slapped the sausage.
1: Anyone I've ever seen.
0: Listen, by the way, Micah was number two.
1: He's
0: my pick, but I thought because we're friends, I couldn't pick him. But Micah was my pick for funnest guy, but I couldn't pick somebody I really, really knew.
1: Yeah.
0: So guy in the hat, did you? Anyway,
1: legend.
0: Funnest guy playing a really dirty game, John.
2: No,
0: that
2: it wasn't
0: Jill and
2: a dirty
0: Jeff
2: game.
0: Play with kids.
3: Took some time in the bathroom,
2: no,
3: I hear.
2: No. No.
0: Congratulations to him. Send him this audio as well. You can play this for his friends and family. John, what do we got for morning traffic?
3: All right, we got our first ladder in lanes. If you're driving through Thousand Oaks on the 23 before Jans Road, it looks like there's a ladder that's in the two right lanes. Has both of those blocked right now. CHP is on their way to run a traffic break to clear the ladder. And then in Fontana, still got that disabled box truck. Second lane from the left on the 10 freeway westbound at Etiwanda. Looks like some stop-and-go traffic from Citrus Avenue hasn't cleared just yet. I'm John Camucci. That's your traffic on Valentine in the morning.
0: Just getting this in from Art. It says, Val, FIFA just threw a wrench at the red card situation. Now the Belgium team can appeal the decision.
2: Oh.
0: Yeah, that'd be kind of... President Trump makes phone call. Yeah. In Belgium, listen, you want NATO at your place or not? You
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4: 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It's Valentine in the morning. 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Mexico's World Cup run has come to an end. They were eliminated by England last night 3-2 in Mexico City. The loss ends Mexico's deepest World Cup run in 40 years, and massive crowds gathered in Mexico and in Southern California for each game. The World Cup continues tonight, with the U.S. taking on Belgium at 5 o'clock. Police in Newport Beach arrested over 400 people during the 4th of July celebrations. Apparently, social media posts drew hundreds of people to the Newport Pier, where fireworks were launched into crowds. Roads were blocked. The pavilions was looted. About 200 people were arrested for refusing to leave the area. If you're on a pier, though, and I don't know that area well, John, they're out on the pier. So welcome towards the end. Keep pushing, officers. Just keep pushing straight to the end of the pier. What's going on in music, John?
5: So Harry Styles broke a record over the weekend. He just wrapped up 12 shows at Wembley Stadium in London. His last one was on the 4th of July. And now he has the most performances by any artist at Wembley in a single year. That was previously held by Coldplay and Taylor Swift. Well, now Harry Styles holds that record. He got pretty emotional on stage, and now he's getting ready for the rest of his residency. He's getting ready to come to New York pretty soon. The end of August is when he comes to do his 30 shows at Madison Square Garden. I'm John Colucci. That's what's trending in music.
4: So he's not doing anything in L.A. It's all that 30 shows at Madison Square Garden. People
6: yes.
4: are mad about that.
6: Mm-hmm.
4: Maybe we'll get some tickets to fly some more people there.
5: That'd be nice.
4: 6:23 coming up. Chance of tickets to a very special Disney concert at the Palladium with Today's Dumb Game. 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How you feeling on a Monday? I bet you could do it. 866-544-MYFM.

0: 1043 MyFM, it is Valentine in the morning. 866-544-MYFM. And love you to call that number right now if you want to play a game and win a prize on the air. Let's do it. Here we are, the 6th day of July. Brand new week in front of us. Let's have some fun together, right?
1: Yeah.
2: I like that.
0: Our boss is back in town, so we've got to do good radio. We were messing up last week.
2: Yeah.
0: We just had a blast last week. Didn't care. Mm-hmm. Blah, blah, blah. But now the boss is back, so we need your help. Get this car back on the road. We were hitting those little bumps on the side. You know those warnings like, oh, you're going off the road, buddy.
1: Oh,
0: I don't know what they're called, but we hit those. So now we're veering back to the center.
1: We got it. We got this.
0: That's right. We're going to need your help. 866-544-MYFM for today's dumb game.
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0: 6:33, the weather today, sunny, warm, temps 80s to low 90s, 62 in La Puente, 64 in Costa Mesa. Jill's got the entertainment headlines coming up.
1: Elton John is rumored to be signing a deal for a Vegas residency, but there's one big catch. I'll tell you what that is coming up at 6:50.
0: Elton John. Da, da, da, da, da, da. You know what? I thought we should do a sing-along Friday this week. It depends on tonight's game.
2: Okay.
0: Depends on tonight's game.
2: Yeah.
0: If they win tonight, we do a sing-along Friday. Do you know what I'm going to sing?
3: Country Roads.
0: Yes, take me home, brother.
4: Go, dude.
0: We're doing it last night at the baseball game. It's become the unofficial song for the U.S. men's soccer team, right? Take me home, country roads, to the place I belong.
1: Oh.
0: We'll practice it, whatever. Mountain Mama. Take me home. Yeah, but so we practice that. We do that Friday, and everybody films themselves. If they win tonight. If they don't win tonight, we just all forget about it.
2: Why even come in?
0: Why even come in for the next week and a half, right? All right, let's do today's dumb game.
1: It's the Valentine's Morning Listener Feud. We have two contestants on the phone, and we asked our Valentine's Morning listeners two questions and gathered the top five answers. So, contestants, your job is to tell us what those answers are.
0: All right, let's meet today's contestants. Nicholas in El Monte. Good morning. How are you, buddy?
5: Good. And yourself?
0: I'm doing all right, man. How's your weekend? Good?
5: Good.
0: All right. Was it a big old firework or just a small sparkler?
5: A big old firework out here.
0: My man. All right. Marissa in Simi Valley. Good morning, Marissa. How are you doing today?
6: Good morning. Doing great. Happy Monday.
0: Happy Monday. All right, guys, here we go. We're going to start with the ladies. Start with Marissa. Marissa, we asked Valentine in the Morning listeners, what would be a good birthday gift for Jill? She just had her birthday, turned 39 this weekend. A good birthday gift for somebody like Jill. Top five answers on the board. You got three strikes and 45 seconds. What do you think?
6: A baby.
0: A baby.
1: Aww, that would be wonderful.
0: It'd be wonderful. Weird gift. Oh. Unless it's a gift from above. Unwrap it quick.
6: Well, her lovely husband, Jeff, could give her that.
1: That's very sweet.
0: Yes.
6: How about jewelry?
0: Well, listen, jewelry?
6: Oh, no.
0: Oh, shoot. That's not on there either. All right, really think about it.
6: Wow, this is not good.
0: That's okay.
1: Think like very specific to me.
0: Very specific to Jill.
6: Disneyland.
0: The entire park, just Disneyland. Just give it to her. Yeah, Disneyland ticks, merch, anything Disneyland related, anything with ears on it. Mr. Spock, do anything for you?
1: Mr. Spock.
0: From Star Trek with the crazy ears?
1: Oh,
0: I don't know if you had a thing for ears.
1: No.
0: How are Jeff's ears? I never looked at him.
1: Great ears. Sexy ears.
0: Larger than ordinary?
1: No.
0: All right, I don't know if you like larger ears.
1: Oh.
0: The mouse.
1: No, we're not talking Mickey ears, no.
0: Gotcha. Okay. Did you ever make him wear the Mickey ears?
1: Never in my life.
0: Okay. What about you?
1: Please go back to the game.
0: Okay. Well, that look right there. I'm going to listen. This is stoppage time. You're getting credit for this time. This is stoppage. You are
1: you
0: getting credit
1: how
0: for this
1: Leonardo
0: time.
1: You know DiCaprio drew Kate Winslet wearing nothing but the necklace?
0: Mm-hmm.
1: Sometimes I wear nothing but ears.
2: Wow.
1: No, never.
0: I told you.
3: Don't
1: I'm
3: doubt
1: kidding.
3: That.
0: Yeah.
3: Adam,
0: yeah. I told you.
3: Audio.
0: Yeah. All right. Well, stoppage time is back now. Back to you. You've got two strikes against you. What would be a good birthday gift for Jill? Go ahead.
6: I know.
0: Give me something else.
6: Your
0: phone's cutting in and out. Try and fix your phone. Nicholas, don't be doing any games at yours.
6: Okay, hold on.
0: All right.
6: Can you hear me now?
0: Not that great. I'm going to give you one. Yeah, there you go. All right, what's your guess?
6: Okay, let me walk around.
0: No, don't move now. You're fine.
6: How about jewelry?
0: You said jewelry already.
3: Sorry.
6: Okay.
0: All right, well, that's that. There you go. All right.
6: A concert. You made me wait so long. Okay, concert.
0: I gave you 8 minutes of stoppage time. You were fine.
3: So
0: right.
3: Long she forgot what she said.
0: I know. We're moving on to Nicholas. Nicholas, you got to get more than one right. Here we go. This is for Nicholas now. We asked Valentine and the Morning listeners, name a place where men hide from their family. Name a place where men hide from their family. Top five answers on the board. Three possible strikes. What do you think?
5: I would say a bar.
0: A bar. Number five answer, the bar. Okay. Keep going. Got to get one more right to win.
5: Bathroom.
0: DJ.
2: DJ! Got us falling in love!
0: Great song. That's it. That's all you needed right there. Number five was the bar. Number four, the bathroom. Number three, at work. Number two, the car. And number one, a secret man cave. Now for you, Marissa, your top five answers. We asked Valentine and more listeners, what would be a good birthday gift for Jill? They said a massage.
1: Yes.
0: A vacation away from the show was number four.
2: Interesting.
1: That's lovely.
0: Wow. Thanks. Number three, Taylor Swift tickets or merch. Number two, gluten-free treats. Number one, Disneyland tickets or merch. But now we're learning also Jeff wearing nothing but Mickey ears.
1: No. And no, I'm oddly the one wearing a tail.
0: Well,
6: congratulations.
0: Yeah, nice job there, Nicholas. Good job. You got it, buddy.
2: All right.
0: Tell him what he's won, Jill.
1: Nicholas, you've won a 4-pack of tickets to Bop to the Top at the Hollywood Palladium happening this Friday, July 10th, with special guests Sabrina Bryan, Allison Stoner, Drew Seeley, and Adam Hicks. And get your tickets at boptour.com. Congrats. It's going to be so fun. Just one big dance party.
6: Congratulations.
5: Awesome.
0: Nice job, Nicholas. All right, you guys have a great day. Marissa, you off to work right now? What are you doing?
6: Thank you.
0: Thank you.
6: I am getting ready to go to work. Thank you for letting me play.
0: You got
6: congratulations. Happy belated birthday, Jill.
1: Thank you, Marissa.
6: Thanks so much.
0: Nicholas, where are you headed, buddy? What are you doing?
5: I'm just here at home studying.
0: Studying? What are you studying, pal?
5: Electrician.
0: All right. Well, good luck with that. My dad was an electrician for many years, and that's the craft that you're getting into, huh?
5: Yes, sir.
0: All right. Well, as I've always said to every electrician who ever came on the show, remember, ohms always brings you back to center. Ohms. Pretty good stuff, right, buddy?
5: That's a good one.
0: Yeah. That's a good one.

104.3 MyFM. It's Valentine in the morning. It is Monday, July 6th. Thank you for listening to our show. Myself, Jill, John, Laura, Brian, what's up? Good morning to you. That's the show. We're your little breakfast table. You're gathered around. We got some microphones. Sit down, cup of coffee, enjoy yourself. You can text into our show, too, at 31043. This is Dracula. Tame Impala and Jenny from Blackpink fame. It's a good song. Battle of the Sexes after 7.

0: 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It is Valentine in the morning. It is 6:46. 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
1: Yes.
0: Olivia Rodrigo. 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You click that. Leave us your message. You want to go. Here's my phone number. Here's my name, et cetera, et cetera. And that's how you get entered.
1: And when Olivia announced this festival and tickets went on sale, of course, they sold out instantly. So this festival is sold out. And what's really cool is she could have done this anywhere, but she's doing it at Great Park in Irvine. So it is here, which is so fun.
0: She wanted a spot where people could find it easily, and that big orange ball in the sky makes it very easy to find.
2: So every day we're going to pick a winner, and that winner is going to get some Olivia Rodrigo merch. And then at the very end, someone's going to get to go to the entire festival.
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0: He said that when he's gone, he promised there would never be a hologram going around the world doing concerts, a hologram of him. So we don't know if this really is true, but there's so many outlets reporting that, yes, he's in negotiations right now for a multi-million dollar deal for this residency in Vegas. I'm Jill with Entertainment Headlines.
1: 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Alanis Morissette is playing the YouTube Theater. 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All you got to do is win our little game, the Battle of Sexes. That's coming up.

104.3 MyFam, it is Valentine in the morning tonight. Team USA, let's go. That game is at 5 o'clock. Let's go. Talk to me, talk to me. Battle of Sexes coming up next.

0: 104.3 MyFM. It is Valentine in the morning. Coming up later on this hour, what was your hardest summer job ever? Whew. Some of us were ferry boys.
1: That's right.
0: Yeah. Cover your face. Cover your mouth.
2: There's got to be another way to say it.
0: There is not. I worked for Cross Sound Ferry. Looked them up. They ran out of Groton, New London, Connecticut to Orient Point, Long Island. We'd run cars all summer long. Sometimes they'd run during the winter, too. I didn't work the winter shifts. I was a summertime ferry boy.
3: So there's more than just the song and the dance where you would welcome people, the costume with the Chinese shorts.
0: It wasn't a costume. It was a uniform the men wear, and the shorts were just shorter back then. Do you remember the song that was, I wear short shorts?
1: Oh, yeah.
0: Yeah, it was just a time where the shorts were shorter. Nowadays, people wear longer shorts. They were tiny shorts back then. And they were well up the thigh above the knee, and they were tight.
3: And in addition to the singing,
0: it was
3: have to get the cars parked.
0: I have to park the cars. Well, you'd bring people in. I didn't say, like, get out of your car, get to park your car. I did that once or twice for some dumb people. But most of the time, you just wave the people in. You got them on the ferry, and you got the cars stacked, and you got them nice and tight. Because the more cars you get in, the tighter you got, the more people you got on a ferry.
1: Yes.
0: Then you tell people you got to get out of their cars. You didn't want them in their cars. It was a safety thing.
1: Oh, okay.
0: But we also had a snack bar. We knew if we got them out of the cars and into the snack bar, we're going to make some money.
3: Mm-hmm. Okay. Yeah. You're working it.
0: Yeah, I was working it, man. I'm a ferry boy and here I am. Come with me. I'll show you our plan. And we'd get them on the Cross Sound Ferry and we'd take them off on their little vacations and they'd go to Long Island and they'd buy potatoes at the farmer's market and stuff. Wow. And they'd live their best lives.
1: That sounds lovely. Cool.
0: It was a good job. It was hard under the blazing hot sun and sometimes tumultuous seas.
1: Oh.
0: People still wanted to go. Oh, wow. Tumultuous seas. Yes. It's Long Island Sound. Why are you snorting?
1: Oh, man.
0: You could have tumultuous seas.
1: Wow. Like Deadliest Catch?
0: No, not like that bad. But, you know, you get 3 foot, 5 foot waves out there. Oh. You get some white caps every now and then. And we'd still push it because the captain wanted to make the money. He didn't want to stop the run.
2: Well, how big was your ferry?
0: It was a big ferry. Like car count?
2: Yeah.
0: We would have, there's like three or four ships. So we'd all different sizes. Right. On the larger one, you get 150 cars now.
1: Oh my gosh.
0: Yeah, no, we stacked, man. And we had two levels on it, too.
1: Two levels?
0: We're two levels. The big one had two levels. Yeah, we stacked.
2: Not what I imagined.
0: Yeah, yeah. And there's a lot of ferry boys. So we're working in concert, you know, we're doing our stuff. And then we, I never told you this part because that was only part of it one time because I only worked here for a few years. We do a Ferry Boy Christmas concert.
1: Is that why you love Christmas so much?
0: Yes, for the community. Yes.
1: Oh, that's sweet.
0: Yes, and there's, yeah.
1: Still
0: in the short shorts, even at Christmas, because it was inside. And then there was nothing like the way the community reacted to seeing the ferries pull out around Christmas time with all the trees on top. We put a bunch of trees on top of the ferries.
1: Yeah, oh, yeah.
0: And you see them out in Long Island Sound. Oh. Now, you were a pretty hardy person if you took the ferry in the winter like that. That was not the tourism time. Mm-hmm. That was more people who were working. Some people took it to work. They worked in Long Island. They take the ferry to get there, Cross Sound Ferry.
2: Wow.
0: So there you go. Mm. What was your hardest summertime job? Text in at 31043. None of you had a harder job than that.
1: No, I guess
2: can't
1: not.
2: Top that.
1: I guess not.
0: And maybe I will actually sing the song for you today.
3: Oh, please.
0: It may happen. It may happen. It is the Battle of the Sexes. Reps in the men. His name's Gabe. Live in Laguna Niguel, working as a teacher, enjoys playing basketball. What's up, Gabe?
4: Good morning, everybody.
0: Gabe.
1: Representing the ladies, her name is Andrea. She lives in Eastvale. She is a nursing student and enjoys going on dates with her boyfriend. Let's hear it for Andrea.
0: Andrea, what's going on, Andrea?
5: Hello.
0: Here's how it works, Andrea. I'm going to ask you a few questions. Gabe, Jill's going to ask you the questions. Best of three wins, still tied. The end of regulation, we go to announce a tough tiebreaker. Question, let us start with the ladies. What animated movie features a villain named Gru who decides to adopt three sisters alongside his army of yellow minions?
5: Despicable Me?
0: Yes, Despicable You.
1: Gabe, what actor is the voice of Gru in the Despicable Me franchise?
4: Steve Carell.
1: Yes, that's right.
0: Current score is 1-1. What text abbreviation is used to say, to be honest, when sharing a personal opinion?
5: TBH.
0: TBH.
1: And Gabe, what does TBD stand for?
4: To be determined.
1: Yes.
0: Much like this game, it's still TBD. Current score is 2-2. What popular kitchen appliance allows you to cook a meal slowly over 6 to 8 hours while you are at work?
5: A crock pot?
0: Yeah. Or while you're sitting on the couch just not doing anything, too.
1: Yes.
0: You don't have to be at work for this.
1: And Gabe, That Thing You Do, A League of Their Own, and Big all star what actor?
4: Tom Hanks?
1: Yes.
0: Nice job, guys.
1: Good.
0: Nice job. Tom Hanks, true American icon right there. All right, so that means we get to announce a tough tiebreaker question. Holler out your name, know the answer. Your name will be your buzzer. Wait until Brian Burton finishes asking the question before you buzz in.
3: What was the last big mistake you made?
4: Gabe.
5: Andrea.
0: Gabe, go ahead, buddy.
4: Taking a summer school gig.
0: Oh, the summer school gig. That'll get you, man. Summer school gig. Sorry about that.
4: That's okay.
0: Are you doing it right now? Are you summer schooling right now?
4: I am. I have 2 more weeks of summer school, and then I get a 3-week break before we start back up.
0: God, what are you teaching the kids? What's your class?
4: 10th grade English.
0: Oh.
4: Yeah.
0: Conjugate
4: it's
0: this. Yeah, that's tough, buddy. Fellas win. Nice job. Battle of the Sexes Championship certificate posted on socials to hashtag Valentine the Morning Share at Pride, okay?
4: Will do.
0: And you got tickets to go see Alanis Morissette. YouTube Theater, November 6th. 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A lot of people, for whatever reason, do not avail themselves of that. There's a good vocab word. But you should, and you can win, and that goes for you too, Andrea. So listen, Andrea, as you exit the stage, this moment is entirely yours. You take it away.
5: Congrats, Gabe, and I love listening to you guys in the morning all the way to school. You guys are hilarious.
0: Oh, thank you so much for that. We appreciate you. You have a wonderful day.
5: Thank you, too.
0: Coming up, 3 things you need to know. The U.S. got a huge break, a very, very big break, just hours before tonight's World Cup match with Belgium. But is it now in question? The appeal. We'll tell you about that. Coming up, 3 things you need to know. John's got that morning traffic.
2: All right, let's take a look at this crash in Mid-City. If you're on the 10 freeway westbound, you'll see it at Crenshaw Boulevard. It looks like a crash in the right shoulder. It's slowing some things down. A little stop-and-go traffic from Western Avenue. We're going to copy-paste that right into Corona on the 91 freeway westbound right after Green River Road. We got another crash right there on the right shoulder. This one is 3 vehicles, and traffic is stop-and-go from 6th Street. You can add about 5 to 10 minutes to your delay in that 91. I'm John Camucci. That's your traffic on Valentine in the morning.
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2: From the KFI 24-hour newsroom, cloudy in the morning, then sunny in the afternoon, with highs in the mid-80s in Anaheim, mid-90s in Palmdale.
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5: All right, in the World Cup, the U.S. is one win away from the quarterfinals. It will take on Belgium tonight at 5 in Seattle. As of right now, Flo Balogun is going to be playing tonight for Team USA. After receiving a controversial red card, nobody thought he should have got the red card. The red card, everyone's saying bad call, should not have got the red card, right? In the round of 32, he was prepared to miss tonight's match, but FIFA overturned the suspension, making him eligible to face Belgium. Has this been done before? Yes, Cristiano Ronaldo. They did this for him as well one time. Everybody's up in arms. Everyone's freaking out. Not us. We're cool. However, as of this morning, FIFA will allow Belgium to appeal that suspension, but I predict he'll play. Now, wouldn't it be something special? Because they're already alleging, like, oh, if you guys win, there's an asterisk next to it. Oh, okay. We could sit him. We could start the game without him. Now, he's our top scorer.
6: Yeah, we're not going to do that.
5: He's amazing. But
6: looks so cool,
5: if,
6: though.
5: If we had cojones to the rest of the world, we don't start him.
7: Oh.
5: We don't start him. We go up like 2-0, 3-0 or something like that. We don't even play him. And we go, look, we're a team. Mm-hmm. And you got no asterisk on us. Now, I don't think that's going to happen. Over the weekend, Disneyland welcomed its 1 billionth visitor. Holy cow. Mm-hmm. Who's been counting? Come on. Like, are we? Whoa. Is this like legit?
7: Yeah, of course.
6: They had someone with a clicker there.
5: You have you ever like
7: all the turnstiles?
5: Okay. Have you ever been laying in bed and like counting sheep or something like that and lost track? I have. Like, whoa, did I start again? What number am I on? Right. So, an 8-year-old named Andres Robles from Arizona was surprised with the honor while celebrating his birthday with his parents. Mickey and Minnie joined the family on Main Street where an updated park sign was unveiled, reading "Population 1 billion."
6: Wow,
7: that's cool.
5: Holy cow. John, what is trending in music?
6: Well, you know, if Brian seems a little bit extra chipper this morning, it's because Beyonce dropped a new song over the weekend. It's a new one called Morning Dew or Donk.
5: Morning Dew or Donk?
6: Well, it's called Morning Dew. Okay. But she came out with this song back in 2013. And for whatever reason, it didn't come out. And so it kind of leaked online a little bit later. And so fans have been calling it Donk ever since.
5: So this is Donk?
6: This is Donk.
5: So this is the full song?
6: Yeah.
5: Of the one that came out years ago?
6: Correct. Yeah, yeah.
5: Got it.
6: It leaked years ago, but she kind of updated it. Now she dropped it. She's got a 20th anniversary of her album B-Day coming out later this year. So this is going to be on that 20th anniversary.
5: And she calls it Morning Dew. Fans call it Donk.
6: Yeah.
5: Because of the old
6: She's calling it Morning Dew and then in parentheses, Donk.
8: Donk, yeah, Donk.
5: Is it about her, Badonkadonk?
6: Donk? Yeah, it sure is, but
8: every one of her songs is secretly about her.
5: Badonkadonk?
6: So this is Morning Dew or Donk out now from Beyonce. I'm John Camucci. That's just trending in music.
5: What do you think about it?
9: I love it. When I saw that this came out over the weekend, I freaked out. I thought it was going to be like a rock song. That's kind of what Beyonce fans have been waiting for. Uh-huh. This is not that, but it was still such a welcome surprise.
5: Did I ever
9: show you the picture of you and Beyonce? Yes, you showed it. You were passing it around Jill's party. You were showing everyone your picture with Beyonce.
7: Yes.
5: Your son, Micah, you know what he said to me? I'll never forget. I showed him that picture and he said to me, looked at me, looked me right in the eye. This is Brian's son, Micah. Looked me right in the eyes and said, could you be my daddy? I'm like, oh, sorry, bud. That ship has sailed, bro. That ship has sailed. Here we go.
10: To the beach, eat, let's go get a wave. They say what they gonna say. Have a drink, clink,

0: Ferry boy, here I am. We'll park your cars for vacation plans. Cross Sound Ferry is the best. Our shorts might be tight. They might be tight, but check out our chest. 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Come aboard! So got it.
1: We've been waiting for years for you to reveal that.
2: When does the song come out? Is it like when you get a tip or when you...
0: No, when they were coming on board. As the cars would come on board and stuff.
2: Nice, like a welcome song.
0: No, they didn't tip us. No, it sucked.
2: The disrespect.
0: No, we got it paid hourly. But it was fine. You know, Cross Sound Ferry. Tight, tight white shorts. Tight little sailor top. Picture, you know, those little blue kerchief that we'd have, and it would cross right in the center.
3: Yes. Okay.
0: To tie it right there. And then we had like kind of like U.S. Navy sailor hats.
3: Okay.
2: You
3: know?
2: Oh, thank you for your service.
0: Thank you. You're welcome. Yeah. But yeah, my God, they were tight shorts. I could not fit into them nowadays.
3: What was the shoe situation? Like high socks? Like when I'm imagining this, I'm seeing like knee high socks.
2: Definitely.
3: Yeah.
0: Listen. Whatever little role play you guys do in your head, you know, I think we'll just leave that.
3: Okay.
2: We got every other detail.
3: I know.
0: But I know she was going down the legs in her mind, and it was a little too much for me. I was a young child. I was 16, 17 years old when I worked for Crosstown Ferry.
3: Come on.
0: Yeah. 16-year-old boy, Jill.
3: Yeah.
0: My gosh, you guys.
3: You're talking about your tight shorts.
2: Yeah, he was.
0: It's 16. One thing when I talk about my tight shorts. I was only 16. A rock and roll dream was I. We got text coming in here, 31043. Your hardest summertime job.
3: Lori said, I worked 12-hour days harvesting algae, and I was the only girl. Melissa said, working at a summer camp. Those kids can be a handful when they're not sleeping in their own beds without mom and dad around. And then this text says, I worked at Hurricane Harbor and thought it would be a lot easier than it actually was.
0: All right, 866-544-MYFM. John, hardest summertime job ever.
2: I've talked about this before as well, but Sammy the Sandwich.
3: Oh, yes.
0: Did you ever saw John?
2: I was the mascot for my local Subway, but I was not allowed to talk.
0: We
2: were silent. But I had a big old sign with an arrow, and I had to point towards our Subway.
0: Were you good? You spin it and everything?
2: Dude, yeah. I used to like watch the guys who would do the crazy spinning, and I used to practice so hard.
0: You practiced,
2: I wanted to be that so bad.
0: Right.
2: That was going to be my backup if my entertainment career failed.
0: Yeah. Ferry Boy was my backup.
2: I like it.
0: I may go back to it one day, you know?
2: It's a nice maybe retirement job.
0: Yeah, yeah, right.
2: I could see that.
0: Cross Sound Ferry. I'm an old man. Brad, what about you?
1: I worked at a college cafeteria when I was in high school, and it was just like a little, people would like shove their trays and plates in.
0: With the dirty food, the trays, just shove it in. They didn't care.
1: No, and you couldn't see us, so it wasn't like there was a human being back there. It was just enough for the plates, and it would just pile and spill onto us.
0: Oh, God. Oh, that is hard. I'm sorry.
2: That's gross.
1: I was pretty good, though. I was fast.
0: It's like a little cafeteria kitchen or something like that. Oh, well, you know, in my world, we called that the galley.
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1: France won a hotly contested weekend match, 1-0 over Paraguay Saturday, advancing to the quarterfinals with star Kylian Mbappe scoring his 19th career World Cup goal.
2: Mbappe scores! France finally in front!
1: France meets Morocco on Thursday. Meanwhile, tonight, all eyes on Seattle, where Team USA plays its round of 16 match against Belgium.
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4: All right, we're looking at a disabled vehicle in Azusa on the 210 westbound right after Azusa Avenue. It looks like that center lane is blocked. It's a stalled SUV in that center lane. It looks like only a five-minute delay in that area. Traffic is stop and go from Sunflower Avenue. And then in South LA, we got another disabled vehicle on the 110, this time going southbound right before Imperial Highway. This car is possibly out of gas in that right lane. Traffic is kind of slow from Martin Luther King Jr. Boulevard. I'm John Camucci. That's your traffic on Valentine in the morning.
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6: All right, the weather today, sunny, warm, temps 80s, low 90s, 66 in Burbank, 67 in Brea. Jill's got the entertainment headlines coming up.
7: Taylor Swift and Travis Kelce had a raffle at their wedding reception, and you won't believe what one guest drove away with. I'll explain coming up at 7:50.
6: Good morning, Aaron. How are you today?
8: Good morning. I'm doing pretty well. How about yourself?
6: We're doing fantastic. Thanks for coming on our show today. Appreciate that.
8: Yes, sir.
6: So what was the hardest summertime job you ever had?
8: I was pumping porta potties. It is not a glamorous job. Yeah.
7: Oh no.
6: Oh my god.
8: The worst ones are the ones in the dairies.
7: At the dairies?
8: Yeah. Yeah, you know, where the cows are. The flies are horrendous out there. You'd open them and it would just be a swarm.
6: Oh, man. I thought it was so just gross. A lot of people that went to the dairy that were lactose intolerant that shouldn't have gone to the dairy, you know? I'm just shopping here at the dairy. Oh, I shouldn't have had that. Thank God you got a porta potty.
7: That's why I was laughing so hard. I was like,
6: people
7: just
6: out there like tapping another and then just run in. Whoop. Shouldn't have done that.
7: Oh, man.
6: All right, Aaron.
8: I mean, it is a crappy job that somebody got
6: to
8: do.
6: Yeah, you were waiting to get that line in, right? Waiting to get that line in. All right. Thank you, Aaron. Have a great day, love, okay?
8: Thank you. You too.
6: Okay, bye-bye. Hey, James and Camarillo, good morning. How are you, man?
9: I'm good, guys. How you doing today?
6: We're doing pretty good. So we're talking about hardest summertime jobs. You heard about me and working the ferry, which is hard. The lady before you was pumping out porta-potties at the dairy farm. What about you?
9: I did a season. I worked all the state fairs. I went up and down California, doing food, setting up, tearing down, doing a bunch of stuff like that.
6: Yeah, that sounds like a lot of hard work, actually.
9: Yeah, it was extremely hard, but it was a family business, so I was working with my uncles who owned the business. So it was hard, but it was good work.
6: Yeah, no, absolutely. Okay, so nothing funny about that, really. Just hard work.
9: I mean, you know, driving through, like, the desert with no AC while the car is overheating, that was kind of funny at the moment, but other than that...
10: Oh, yikes.
6: Not as funny as my Fairy Boy song, though.
10: Nothing is as funny as
11: Did you have a song you would sing? Song.
6: Did you guys have a song or a fun uniform you'd wear or something like the setup crew?
9: I mean, we sang a bunch of music while we were, you know, going crazy.
6: There you go.
9: Trying stuff. Other than that, you know.
6: All right, my man. I love it. Well, James, I appreciate you calling in. Thank you so much. You take care. Bye-bye. Hey, Carrie, good morning. How are you today?
12: Good morning. I'm good. How are you?
6: We're doing all right. What was your hardest summertime job?
12: I was a valet.
6: Okay.
12: And we used to have to park the car really far and run our little butts off.
7: Oh,
6: yes.
7: Wow.
6: Yes. Yeah,
12: and drive some really fun cars. And I remember one time I was working a private party and I was driving a Rolls Royce and the parking brake was on and I couldn't figure out how to get it off. I just drove it with the parking brake on.
6: Yeah, just drive slow because that's as fast as you can go, right? Wow, girl. So we're kind of alike. I parked my cars in the high seas, but, you know, you were just parking them down the street. They needed to run back. Kept you in great shape, though, I'm sure.
12: Yes. South Coast Plaza was the worst because we had to park really far away during the holidays and run in the rain. And it was a fun job, but it was hard work compared to the valets today.
6: Yeah, no, I know. Do you guys have a song or anything?
12: A song?
6: You didn't do a song like I did when I worked at Crosstown Ferry?
12: No.
13: Oh. Did you miss that, Carrie?
12: What kind of song?
13: He might sing it again.
6: Well, if we're, if like, another version of it, if you like, you know.
7: Another version?
4: Yes. Yes. Yeah. Second verse.
6: It's your fairy boy, fairy boy. Fairy boy, fairy boy, that is me. Where the waves go swish and the winds go wee.

0: then we twerk. Cross some fairies where we work. We do our work and then we twerk. Check out the tight pants, check out the tight top. Come over here, I'll show you the crop top.
1: About your socks.
2: What kind of fairy is this?
1: You're talking about twerking and crop tops.
0: It was a heck of a show. We're ahead of our time, yeah.
1: Wow.
0: Look them up. Cross Sound Fairy.
3: It's all right. I feel like I'll get flagged.
0: No, you're not kidding. It was not that type of fairy. I don't know what you're talking about.
3: My computer won't let me.
0: All right. Anyway, Carrie, I worked on a ferry and I parked cars. So you and I are kind of like the same.
2: You scared her off.
1: You there?
0: Carrie, are we like the same, you and I? Kind of like the same, right?
4: A little bit.
0: You really left me hanging there, Carrie. I thought we were I'm the ferry boy and you're the valet parker. It's the same thing. You just needed a jingle and some tight shorts. Oh, I bet you had a cute uniform, didn't you?
4: No. It wasn't cute. Just pants and a long sleeve shirt and a bow tie.
0: Carrie?
4: Nothing cute. I know, I'm boring.
0: Carrie, no. Are you afraid of me?
4: No.
0: No?
4: No.
0: All right, I don't know.
4: Kind of.
0: The movie we've all been waiting for. The horror movie of the year. The Ferry Boy's back to park your car.

0: 104.3 MyFam. It is Valentine in the morning. I spent the summer working at Denny's as a hostess. My boss picked on me. I did nothing right. I would cry my way to work. Oh, that's the worst. Oh, I hate when you have jobs like that. My hardest summer job was being a pool manager slash lifeguard slash swim instructor because the kids didn't listen and the parents listened even less. I'm a traditionalist. I didn't need the Fairy Boy remix. I like the original the best. There are people now looking up Cross Sound Ferry to see if they still wear the same uniforms. I don't know if they do, but they honest to gosh, were very tight back then. They were short shorts. I don't even know what you call those. Like they're not booty shorts. Those are ladies' things, right?
1: No.
0: Really?
1: Well, yeah. You could wear booty shorts.
0: Yeah.
1: Is it kind of like what Harry Styles likes to wear? Like super short shorts?
0: When you said that, I pictured him in a dress. That's the last thing I pictured him in.
1: Oh.
0: I don't know his shorts.
1: Okay.
0: But they were tight. They were like, here, on me.
2: I just imagine like traditional Boy Scout shorts, right? Like
0: traditional Boy Scout shorts?
2: Oh, that short?
0: That short.
3: Those are
0: booty
3: like shorts.
0: Right there. They were hemmed. They had like a little like
2: they have letters on the rear too? Or
0: No letters. They had like a little cuff. The letters are on. It was up here.
2: Okay.
0: It said CSF. So a little like thing right here.
1: Yeah.
0: Tighter in the crotch, obviously.
2: Good to know.
0: But that was just to get the ladies on board, I guess. I
2: wow.
0: Or everyone to come on board. So, and then we had the crisp. It always had to be crisp. It was always so crisp.
1: Well, yeah.
0: You know?
2: Yeah, they took their job seriously.
0: But we didn't have, yeah, I know I did. But we didn't have dry cleaning or anything back then. So my mom would have to wash it. And then sometimes you bleach it if you got stains. Because we also sold hot dogs on there. And sometimes, as a ferry boy, he'd worked a hot dog stand too, and then people squirting mustard and ketchup all over the place.
1: Oh,
0: it was like,
1: jeez, animals.
0: Is it? No, people did not care. When you got on a ferry back in the day, this is back in the day, they just didn't care. They're like, whoa, we're in the high seas, we're on an adventure. I'm like, you're not. You're in Long Island Sound. This is not the high seas as much as I say it in the song. You know, they just didn't care. They're squirting ketchup, mustard everywhere, throwing hot dogs to the seagulls. And the seagulls were everywhere. And that was another reason you wore white, because it didn't show up as much on white if a seagull pooped on you. It was just, you got out there, man. And it was like, people got out past that 7 mile marker or 21 miles, whatever it is.
2: Right.
0: They're like, international waters, let's go. I'm like, you're not in international waters. Stop acting like an animal. Get back in your car and get off.
1: Your mom has to have photos. Like, I would love to see a photo of you back then.
0: She probably does. Mm-hmm, yeah. Somewhere. I'll try and dig one up. She probably does. 7:47. We got happy news coming up. You guys want to reach out. 31043. Is there anything making you smile today? Anything making you smile? Or maybe something happened over the weekend. Could you share it with us? 31043.
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1: Entertainment headlines.
2: So I'll admit it, I was wrong. I thought for sure Madison Square Garden was a distraction. It was a decoy. It was not. It was real. Travis Kelce and Taylor Swift got married Friday night. Everyone, it seemed, attended this wedding.
3: Oh, really?
2: And most of the information that we're getting is not confirmed. This is just all these different people that happened to be there, told this person, who told this person, who told this outlet. So these aren't confirmed information. This is the details about the wedding, but this is what we figured did happen. Right. So the decor, it was being described as Alice in Wonderland meets The Wizard of Oz. They just completely transformed Madison Square Garden. Adam Sandler officiated the ceremony.
3: Adam Sandler?
4: Shabadoo! These gym shorts.
2: So there was no wedding party, but Taylor's brother Austin was her man of honor, and Travis's brother Jason Kelce was the best man. Then Jason and Kylie Kelce's girls were the flower girls. One guest said that Taylor and Travis wrote their own vows, and each took 20 minutes. And one guest said Travis did most of the crying.
3: Was it true that people were getting like escorted out, like some security tried to sneak photos and they said, no, you're out, you're fired?
2: So I did read that quite a few people got fired that were working the event.
3: Because I would figure those would be the people, not the people that are Taylor's friends, because you'd never be in her friend circle if you take a photo and leak it, right?
2: No, of course.
3: But the people doing craft services, the people working security, crowd management, whatever, you know, they got the old Meta glasses on and they snuck their phone in, or a secret camera. I heard some security folks try to take a few photos, and they go, no, you're fired on the spot.
2: On the spot, they were fired.
3: Yeah, isn't that crazy?
5: Wow, that is wild.
3: And that's right.
2: Well, yeah. And I guess, like, as guests walked in, there was, you know, all kinds of signs about no photos, no videos. It's like confidentiality agreement as you walk in. But one of the best parts that I loved about it was at the reception, Taylor and Travis had carnival games, like miniature golf and a football ring toss and skee ball. And you won a raffle.
3: Any games like the games at your house for your party?
2: Stop. And everybody got raffle tickets. And then they gave away amazing prizes like Chanel and Dior bags, Cartier watches, and allegedly someone won the 1970 Chevy Chevelle convertible that Travis and Taylor drove off in after she attended her first Chiefs game. Now, that's a rumor. I don't know if that was 100% confirmed, but Paul McCartney sang I Want to Hold Your Hand at the reception. Stevie Nicks performed as well. I'm sure we will get photos or videos soon of the wedding, but anything you see online
3: is fake at this point.
2: It's totally fake.
3: All the DJs across the country go, hey, I was so happy I could make Taylor's wedding.
2: Yes. Shut up. Yes. I'm Jill with your entertainment headlines.
3: Any truth to the rumor that this will be a Disney Plus special?
2: Well, there were rumors that she was perhaps making a documentary of the wedding, but everybody's like,
3: because she doesn't need the money.
5: She's going to sell her pictures to People Magazine.
2: No.
3: Why? She doesn't need it.
2: I think they'll just release it themselves.
3: Right. Yeah, just on her Instagram, bam.
2: Of course, a wedding's going to have a videographer. I saw a lot of people freaking out, like, it was recorded, it was videotaped. Yeah, every wedding, most of the time, you know, you got somebody filming something. Right. So, you know, I think we will get something soon, I hope. I'm just dying to know what her dress looked like. That's what I want. That's the most thing I'm interested in.
3: Yeah.
2: Yeah.
3: No, I can see that.
2: Yeah.
3: I mean, people are into that stuff.
2: Yeah.
3: Yeah.
2: That's it.
3: I really wasn't even thinking about it until you said it, though.
2: Over dress?
3: Yeah, I honestly wasn't. I'm like, I'm happy for them, you know?
2: Yeah.
3: Very excited for them. I'm not as invested in that stuff.
2: Oh,
3: I'm Swiftie. I love her music. I think she's one of the most talented people, not just women, but one of the most talented people out there in music ever. She's amazing.
2: Yeah.
3: I just, you know, they're getting married. People get married every day.
2: Yeah.
3: I got married 28 years ago. Nobody threw a big shindig for me.
2: Tom Cruise wasn't there?
3: No, he wasn't.
2: Oh,
3: and
2: sorry.
3: That was a bummer. That was a real bummer.
2: It was a real who's who.
3: Were you born when I got married? What year were you born?
2: 84.
3: Oh, cool, cool. What year were you born?
6: 93.
3: Oh, cool, cool, cool. Laura, what year were you born?
7: 97.
3: Close. Close call. All right. What's your happy news? Reach out 31043. It's Valentine in the morning.

0: de Buenas Noticias con Valentín en la mañana.
1: Jennifer, good morning. How are you today?
2: I am actually wonderful today.
1: Love that. What's your happiness? What's going on?
2: I am starting my brand new role at a company called Felbro Displays or Studios.
1: All right, say it again one more time because it's a brand new role. We got to get the name of the company down properly. Go ahead.
2: Felbro Studios.
1: And what is Felbro Studios? What is that?
2: Felbro Studios does display work for brands for in-store.
1: Okay.
3: Oh.
1: Gotcha. Like pop-ups or something, or?
2: It does pop-ups, but they do, if you go into Ulta and you look at the displays that are there, if you go into Best Buy and you
1: right.
2: look at the displays
1: oh, okay.
2: there, they build all that for you.
1: Oh, so not just end caps and stuff like that. It's a bunch of different things.
2: Oh, end caps, inlines, everything. Yep.
1: Yeah, I'm sitting on the terms.
2: Felbro's pretty much.
1: Pretty cool.
2: I'm impressed. You know the
1: label. Well, you know, so I worked at a grocery store before I worked for Crosstown Ferry.
4: Oh, not another song.
3: He's done it all.
2: Please don't sing that song.
1: You are such a monster. You're such a monster. All right, Jen, congrats. Good luck at the new job, okay?
2: Thank you. I'll talk to you soon.
1: Okay, thank you.
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1: Battle of Sexes coming up. This is Olivia Dean. 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

0: 8:07, it's 104.3 MyFM. It's Valentine the morning. Do you have a good life? Do you have a good life? Do you? My wife does. I want to read you this. It's very funny.
1: Okay.
0: It's very funny. So about, 4:35 this morning. That's Zero Dark 30 in my mind. So 4:35 this morning, I texted my wife, and she had her notifications on silent, but I just wanted to see when she got up. At 4:35, I texted, alarm is set. Sometimes I set the alarm, sometimes I don't, I forget. I just wanted her to remember that the alarm was set when she got up later on and let the dogs out or whatever. So 4:35 or whatever it was, I texted, alarm set. I received a text this morning at 8:04. Thumbs up. Now, the meaning of a thumbs up at 8:04 means she just got up at 8:04.
1: That's nice.
2: Nice.
0: That's nice, right? For those of you that join us at 5 a.m. every morning, thank you for that. Those of us joining at 8:04, good morning. Good morning to my beautiful bride. I love you so very much. Good morning. Coming up later on this hour, what inanimate object do you fight with the most? You can text in at 31043.
1: Like this message who says a new jar of anything because I can't open anything. Or this text that says the printer, always the printer. You never let the printer know you have somewhere to be and need to print quickly.
2: That's real.
0: Yeah, for sure, dude. Printers will get you, man.
2: Mm-hmm.
0: Trying to change ink. You're trying to change stuff in the drawer. Trying to change the paper size or something. The paper size, it goes, yeah, we can print like 8x5s. No, you can't. I've tried. It doesn't work. It is a battle of the sexes. Representing the men is this Victor. Living in Bell Gardens. Works as an electrician. Oh, we had another electrician on earlier. Enjoys taking his parrot to the park. What's up, Victor?
2: Victor.
3: Good morning, everybody. Good morning. Good morning.
0: Victor,
3: good morning,
0: what type everybody. Of parrot, man?
3: Amazon parrot.
0: Oh, Amazonian parrot. Okay, gotcha.
1: Is there a follow up?
0: No.
1: Okay. Representing the ladies, her name is Jessica. She lives in Anaheim. She works as an office manager and enjoys playing soccer with her friends. Let's hear it for Jessica.
0: What's up, Jessica?
4: Good morning, everybody. Go good USA. Morning.
0: Go morning. USA. Let's go. Let's go, right?
4: Yeah.
0: Hey, Victor.
3: Yes.
0: What, do you got a green parrot?
1: I knew it.
3: Well, yeah, he's green, but his face is mixed with blue, yellow, and red. And yeah.
0: Oh, my gosh.
3: Yeah, that's it.
0: Big talker?
3: Yes, yes. Yeah. He's even worse because when he knows I'm here, and he starts yelling, mm-hmm. like pretty much he knows I'm there, and he gets more jealous when my girlfriend's around. Hates everybody, especially her.
0: Oh, yikes, dude. Well, I mean, personality-wise.
3: Like that's it.
0: Yeah, but personality-wise, they're so funny. They're so smart. They can be so sarcastic and stuff like that.
3: Oh, he's really smart. He's my best friend.
0: Yeah.
4: Animals smart. Can sense things. Yeah, just saying.
0: Oh, about the girl? You're saying that little yellow-naped Amazon is sensing something about his girl?
2: Jessica?
0: Wow.
4: Sorry. Good morning.
0: Good morning. Good morning, everybody. Let's continue on to the game. All right. Here we go, guys. Let's just get right into it then. You know how it works. For the ladies, the viral backup dancer, Deft Shark.
2: Left Shark?
0: Yes,
2: left Shark. That's...
0: God in heaven.
2: I have to have another meeting.
0: The viral backup dancer, Left Shark, stole the show during the 2015 Super Bowl by completely forgetting the choreography during whose halftime show?
4: That was Katy Perry.
0: There you go. Okay, that's Jeff.
1: Victor, Selfie Kid was a viral moment from what former boy banders Super Bowl halftime show? Justin Timberlake. Gosh.
0: He was working it out.
2: Oh.
0: Yeah, he's an electrician. Alright, current score, latest up 1-0. What popular meal delivery service uses independent drivers to bring food from local restaurants straight to your doorstep?
4: Isn't there like 7? I'm going to say DoorDash.
0: Yeah, that would work. Or Uber Eats, Grubhub. I wanted to read it slow in case there were typos and I could fix them live.
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1: No, Instacart.
0: Oh, shoot.
1: So ladies win.
0: Where was the parrot? Where was the parrot?
1: Jessica, you won a Battle of the Sexes championship certificate. Post it on social. 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
4: Thank you.
1: You also.
3: Congratulations.
1: Did you want to say something, Jessica?
4: Nope. Go ahead.
1: You've also won a pair of tickets to see Gracie Abrams at the Kia Forum on December 19th. 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Congratulations.
4: Nick, may I, if it's okay, can I... It sounds like Victor's girl might need a pick-me-up. Can I give my tickets to them? Let them go.
1: Oh.
4: All that bird hate. She needs some love, I think.
0: Let me just say, you were into the bird hate.
3: Thank you so much for doing that. I appreciate it. Thank you.
0: That's very nice of you, but you were into the bird hate. I think you feel guilty because you were trying to say the bird knows something. Animals know stuff. You were saying that an Amazonian parrot was sensing something about her.
4: Whoa. Okay, I need to reset my karma. There you go.
0: Karma reset. Well, then, congratulations, Victor. The prize is yours. And then, of course, it flips back to you, Jess, as you exit the stage. Anything else you want to say, you take it away.
4: No, you guys are amazing, and I hope you guys have a good time at the show. And thanks for always keeping us up and positive.
0: You got it. Thank you. I appreciate you. Coming up, three things you need to know. Scientists say the heat wave we've been experiencing is nothing compared to what's coming this summer. Is this for Southern California specifically or all of America?
5: Everyone
0: in the world.
5: There's no hiding from it. If you are listening to this, you are going to be affected.
6: Gonna be affected. Gonna be affected. Brian Burton. Gonna be affected. Jack Emoji. Got the morning traffic.
7: All right. In Boyle Heights. Oh. You good now? In Boyle Heights on the 10 freeway westbound. Oh, man, that one just cleared. All right, in Linwood, we got a crash on the 105 westbound right after the 710. It's in the right shoulder. A couple of cars involved in this one. So you can expect about a 10-minute delay on that 105 westbound in Linwood right now. There's some stop traffic from Paramount Boulevard. And then we got a new situation popping up in Huntington Beach. A disabled vehicle on the 405 southbound right at Edinger. It looks like that right lane is blocked. It's a solid semi-truck, so it's going to be there for a minute. Right now, traffic is stop and go from Beach Boulevard. I'm John Tumucci. That's your traffic on Valentine in the Morning.
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7: From the KFI 24-hour newsroom, cloudy in the morning, then sunny in the afternoon with highs in the mid-80s in Santa Ana, mid-80s in Agoura Hills.
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11: 8:21, it's Valentine in the morning. This is MyFM. Scientists say the heat wave we've been experiencing could be just the beginning. El Nino. Expected to push temperatures even higher with more global heat records possible later this year. Forecasters say there's a 90% chance El Nino becomes strong or very strong by the end of the year. Now, that could mean more extreme heat and eventually a wetter than normal winter for Southern California. And they're saying if we do get the wetter than normal winter, it could be hot rain. Hot rain in the forecast. Have you ever heard that before in your entire life? They'll be saying that. Henry DiCarlo on KTLA is going to be going, we got hot rain coming in. The rain is hot. They call it hot rain.
12: Mm. It's the apocalypse.
11: Oh, police in Newport Beach said, yeah, kind of. They arrested over 400 people during the 4th of July celebrations. Can you believe it? We're 250 years old, this country of ours. That's amazing.
12: What a way to celebrate.
11: Yeah, I love that, though. Apparently, social media posts, not the people doing this, social media posts drew hundreds of people to Newport Pier, the 250, where fireworks were launched into the crowds, roads are blocked, pavilions got looted, about 200 people arrested for refusing to leave the area. That's not the America that I know. The America that I know and love salutes Ben Franklin. Everybody wants to have a Benny in their pocket. Because Benny, my boy Benny's on the hundy. John, what is trending in music?
13: Well, Harry Styles just wrapped up 12 shows in London on the 4th of July. Which just broke a record. That's now the most performances by any artist at Wembley Stadium in a single year. That was previously held by Coldplay and Taylor Swift. Now Harry Styles has that. And he's getting ready to move on for his residency in his next city. And he comes to Madison Square Garden at the end of August. I'm John Camucci. That's what's trending in music.
11: Do you have an inanimate object that you fight with? Reach out.
14: I'm Brittany. It's the knives. I fight with my knives.
11: What about you? Text in 31043.

0: more time.
1: That darn string cheese wrapper gets me every time, says a texter at 31043.
2: We want to know, what inanimate object do you fight with the most? This text says a fitted sheet. Another text says, my sneakers, they flare out at the bottom and my brain can't expect that my footprint is wider than my foot, so I trip over or kick everything I walk past too closely. Sarah said, the Apple TV remote that I can never find when I need it. And then Paul said, the childproof cap on my own adult medication.
1: Pillsbury biscuits.
2: Oh,
1: the biscuits
2: scary.
1: When you unwrap the dinner rolls or anything like that, you know, you're taking off the label. And I always forget, is it 325 or 375? Is it a, you know, a grease pan, ungrease pan? What is it? What's the pan? Is it, what is it? I don't know. And I'm taking the wrapper off and I've already cut through the directions. Like, I forgot. And then you got to take it off and get to the point where you pop it. And I'm so nervous about popping it. I'm always nervous about popping it. And I try and pop it. It doesn't pop. Then I do a little press, then it pops in my face.
2: Yeah.
1: And it terrifies me every time.
2: It's loud.
1: It's very loud. It's scary. Mm-hmm. You know, little kids have been scared by that. You know?
2: Yeah.
1: You don't get scared by that?
3: I don't. I'm sorry. I'm trying to relate.
1: You don't cook.
3: I don't make a lot of biscuits.
1: You don't make a lot of biscuits?
2: I don't ever do that. Like the cinnamon roll thing?
1: Cinnamon rolls.
3: I'm sorry, guys.
2: Okay.
1: Oh, that's right. You guys are so refined. You make your own biscuits. I get the organic wheat flour, and then I grab the butter and the sugar, and you know.
3: Really, no biscuits at all.
1: No biscuits?
3: I'm sorry.
1: Okay. You've never buttered your own biscuit?
3: I don't know what that's
4: supposed to be. Text Valentine in the morning at 31043.
1: Biscuits. Dr. Roddy Rabat is not going to come by our show after this. Roddy's coming by. Roddy's a friend of mine. He's coming by soon. Is he this week? I don't even know if he's this week or not. I got to check with him. So Dr. Roddy Rabat is a good friend I've known for a number of years. We were going back and forth over the weekend on 4th of July picks and stuff like that. And I told him that people were excited about his appearance. A little bit nervous about it, but people are excited about his appearance. I'm going to talk about plastic surgery. Roddy is a board-certified plastic surgeon for 20-plus years. 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Roddy knows exactly what he's doing. And Dr. Rabat, again, board-certified plastic surgeon for over 20-plus years. So if you have any thoughts about plastic surgery, considering something that you're not happy with or something that you need to get fixed, more than aesthetics too, like maybe rhinoplasty for deviated septum or something, and you're considering that, John, you went,
5: Well, just nose things get me curious.
1: When Roddy comes in,
5: I got a big old nose.
1: We're going to do a game. Aww, Roddy's going to come in and look at everybody and say, huh.
2: I don't want that.
5: Fun.
1: No. No one's getting undressed. It's just boom, kind of look at you. So anyway, if you have any thoughts about plastic surgery, any concerns, anything like that, I mean, people on social networks and stuff, Instagram and everything, different things, you see people get botched. You see these crazy horror stories, and you don't want that. 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But you want somebody who's going to be honest with you, and that's what you get with Dr. Roddy Rabat. 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

0: Forgot his keys. Oh, what a song that was. You're so good.
1: Only John. A sweet, heartfelt speech from the very depths of my heart. And he's like, shove it back down, buddy. Don't let that sweet thought out. We don't want to hear that. Tame Impala Jenny, this is Dracula.

0: that's his mom or that's Olivia. One or the other. Kimochi is the voice of the people. Thank you for your service.
1: That's my kind of tag.
0: People request Sweet Caroline from me. I'll have you know.
2: We believe you.
1: I mean, they did probably one time, and then... Do you think they still request it?
0: Marty,
1: how many times?
0: Well, Marty roughly, doesn't. Marty, the older guy, Marty, does not like it.
1: How many times roughly do you think you've done Sweet Caroline?
0: Almost. I mean, my mom's been there 2 years, karaoke every Wednesday night. What? Was that?
3: Are you doing it every night?
0: Not every night. Whoa. Every Wednesday
3: That's
0: night.
3: That's what I mean. Like every karaoke every Wednesday night?
0: Well, for a while, maybe.
3: Oh.
0: But it's a bop.
3: Yeah.
0: People are saying it's the song of the summer.
1: You gotta play the hits.
0: You know, that's what they're saying. 866-544-MYFM, inanimate object that you struggle with.
3: This text says, I always have the loudest shopping cart with one extremely loose wheel.
0: Oh, I hate the loose wheel.
3: Always.
0: It's always going to one side. It's
3: and
0: the worst.
3: So
0: you
3: loud.
0: Go in circles.
3: And then this is the self-checkout at my Ralph's. I put 4 apples in the bag. Don't tell me I didn't.
0: Mm-hmm. PETA. How are you, PETA?
4: I'm doing well. Thank you very much. How about yourself?
0: PETA. I'm trying to sound like the guy from...
5: Family Guy.
0: How's he sound? PETA. Is that the guy?
3: That's a little more Ted-ish, but
1: well,
3: same
1: I mean,
3: guy.
1: Same thing. Yeah, right?
0: Same thing.
1: Guy. Seth MacFarlane, right?
3: Mm-hmm.
4: A for effort.
0: Good. Where are you calling from, PETA?
4: Riverside.
0: Riverside. God, I was out there at Jill's birthday party. Do you know where she lives?
4: I do not.
0: It's very close to a big mountain.
3: Okay, no, stop. You know what? Never mind. We'll talk about this later.
1: Oh, uh-oh.
3: Never mind.
1: That's not
3: Never
1: good
3: mind.
1: For you.
0: Don't slap him at Daddy Happy. I'm in trouble, Peter.
4: Yes, you are.
0: Which is no
3: surprise. Which happens a lot.
0: Thank you. All right, I was filling the blank in, okay? So, Peter, your question, what inanimate object do you fight with the most?
4: It's a combination. Plastic wrap, like for food storage.
3: Yes.
1: I get that.
4: I waste more than I use. It just scrunches up and it's useless. And tin foil does the job. But
0: yeah.
4: Also, the produce bags at the grocery store.
0: I don't use them.
4: You just toss the produce in the cart?
0: Raw. Naked.
4: No.
0: Yes, I do. I'm going to wash it when I get home.
4: That is almost as bad as people that lick their fingers to open those produce bags.
0: Ooh. Is that you?
4: No, absolutely not. I'm not a psychopath.
1: But what if you lick your finger before you touch any of them, and then you just lick it one time in the beginning?
4: You've touched your shopping cart.
3: Oh, yeah.
1: Okay, I'll tell my friends that.
0: You'd lick your finger to open a produce shopping bag or something?
1: Yeah, man. I just like lick my finger real quick and then I open the bags. But I won't lick it after already touching the bags.
0: Yeah, I don't even use them. So you take like apples and stuff and just put them in there?
1: Yeah.
0: I just put the apples raw in my cart.
1: No,
0: man.
1: Dude, that is gross.
4: No.
0: I wash them when I get home.
1: What's worse, licking my fingers or putting your produce in the cart raw?
4: Both bad. You stand there and struggle with the bag. You'll eventually get it open. Both
0: you guys are killing the environment. That's all I'm saying. Get a disposable bag. Put them in there or something. You know. Sometimes I bring my bags to me. I just put them in my bag. It's my bag. I know where it's been.
3: Yeah. Of course. Yeah.
4: That's not bad.
0: Oh, okay. Well, there you go. All right.
4: That's acceptable.
0: Found something there. Let me just say this, okay? Cling wrap. A lot of people use plastic wrap or cling wrap. They wrap it around their potatoes and put them in the microwave to microwave the potatoes, mimicking the baked potato you get sometimes at the store that's already in the plastic.
3: Oh, okay.
0: Right? So you've never done that, you're telling me, PETA?
4: Never.
0: Okay. Do you ever microwave your potatoes?
4: I don't know.
0: You don't know? What do you mean you don't know?
1: Sounds like he's being interrogated.
0: Do you ever microwave a potato?
3: That's the only way I cook my baked potatoes.
0: And how do you cook it? Do you put anything around it?
3: It's raw in the microwave, and then I wrap it in aluminum foil when they come out and let it bake a little bit more inside the foil.
0: Interesting. Yes. In the microwave, a modern microwave no longer needs that little plastic wrapping around the baked potato. You should pierce it with a fork, five or six times.
3: Oh, yeah.
0: And then put it in there, and you're all set. Mm-hmm. You're going to get a lovely baked potato. If you want to put a little olive oil or salt on the outside of it and put it on a microwave-safe plate, you'll get a crispier texture on the outside.
3: Are you in my kitchen while I'm making it? That's exactly what I do.
0: I think I taught you well.
3: Amazing.
0: I've taught you well.
1: You two were meant for each other. Perfect match.
0: I teach people on a daily basis. Peter, did you learn anything today?
4: I did. I learned a lot today, actually.
0: He's like, I learned my favorite station is Kiss.
4: Never.
0: Peter, you're the best, buddy. Thanks for calling in. We appreciate you.
4: You're the best. My pleasure. I appreciate you as well.
0: Okay, babe. Bye-bye.
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3: Toxic Moms are coming to Netflix. I'll tell you about Ashley Tisdale's new project coming up after traffic.
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0: in July just officially kicked off. They're going to have four new rom-coms that are airing this month. The first one aired on the 4th, and now there's going to be a new original movie that'll premiere every Saturday night for four consecutive weeks. I'm Jill with Entertainment Headlines.
1: John, speaking of new music and stuff, does the 1975 have a new album coming out this year?
2: So, as of right now, no, they do not. Right. But Matty Healy has been featured on like some other songs doing some vocals recently. And that's kind of a new thing. But
1: I felt weird, like whatever reason we got into a 1975 kick going out to Angel Stadium yesterday.
2: Oh, dude.
1: And so Colin's big into that. Music likes 1975.
2: They're incredible.
1: We talk about Matty Healy. And I'm like, I felt weird on Taylor's weekend listening to Matty Healy.
0: Oh.
1: You know, because I'm like, oh, if the Swifties find out that I'm jamming to Matty Healy, I'm in trouble on this one here. But then we're just curious if there's something else coming out.
2: Not on the calendar yet, but they'll be back.
1: Is he a Manchester guy?
2: I don't know.
1: I feel like they're from England.
2: They are from England. I don't know where about, though.
1: I don't know why I say Manchester. Manchester's in my head. I'm not sure if that's right or not. Manchester's produced so many great musicians over the years. Like, just amazing city full of great musicians, honestly.
2: Cheshire? Am I saying that correctly?
1: Cheshire.
2: Cheshire?
1: Yeah, Cheshire. Yeah. Actually, very close to Manchester.
2: Nice.
1: It's actually right next door, so
2: I'm
1: correct.
2: Well, there you go. Greater Manchester area.
1: Is it really?
2: Yeah, I guess so.
1: Oh, my God. I was making that last part up.
0: I figured.
2: Got this.
1: You figured?
0: Yes. I've learned, finally.
1: 852. 104.3 MyFM. It's Valentine's morning. People are asking me at Jill's party, some of her relatives and relations, they're asking me, how long have you and Jill worked together? And I felt like some of them were ready for me to go, too long, or Jill needs an out, or something like that. She needs a break from you. I don't know.
0: No,
1: how long has
0: curious.
1: It been? What year was it?
0: I started in 2003.
1: Wow.
0: Mm-hmm.
1: Wow.
0: Isn't that crazy?
1: Wow.
0: And I never left. And I never will.
1: Huh.

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2: 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If you guys want to reach out and be part of the show at any point, you can. 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

0: 104.3, my FM. It is Valentine in the morning. Have we ever been scrubs, any of us, as guys? I think we've all had a spell. I was probably a scrub.
1: I was hollering out the window of my best friend's ride.
2: You
1: trying
2: were?
1: Trying to holler.
2: Did you think you were fly?
1: I did.
2: Okay, yeah. So Brian's a scrub.
0: Total scrub. John, you ever been a scrub?
3: Definitely a scrub. I might still be a scrub.
0: Oh, really?
3: Yeah.
4: Ugh.
0: Maybe I'm confused with what a scrub is.
3: Me too.
1: Like a skeezy guy trying to hit on women above his level.
3: Yeah. In high school, they used to call
0: trying
3: them
0: to hit
3: freshmen.
0: Above.
1: That's what I always thought.
0: They call you what, John?
3: They called the freshmen scrubs at my high school.
0: Really?
3: Yeah, you're like, oh, you're a scrub. It means you're a freshman.
2: Yeah, I've heard that. Different. This is a little bit of,
0: But this is also back in the day. This song is from the 90s. Mm-hmm. You know, TLC No Scrubs, I'm assuming, so. All right, 924, it is 104.3, my FM. Well, better be. We're 90s to today.
1: Yeah. We have to stay in those parameters or we're in big trouble.
0: You sneak an 80s song in, alarms go off around here sometimes. I tried playing like sunglasses at night one time.
3: That was a rough day.
0: I wear my alarm. Men play tonight. What a game, guys. What a game. I'm excited about this. And if the men win, we're going to do our Friday morning karaoke where we sing a certain song together.
1: Take me home, country roads, to the place I belong.
0: West Virginia, mountain mama.
1: Take me home, country roads.
0: And we'll ask you to film yourself and your kids and everybody. We put it together on Instagram, make a big collage. Laura loves this bit.
5: I do.
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0: Laura's our social media director, so she's in charge of all that stuff on Instagram. All right, Mexico's World Cup run has come to an end. They were eliminated by England last night, 3-2 in Mexico City. I really thought they were coming back.
3: Mm-hmm.
0: I was at the Angels game and was watching, because, I mean, it's like, you know, watching the Angels and the Red Sox, you're like, all right. The last place team and a very close to last place team.
3: Couldn't be a more meaningless game.
0: Honest to gosh, it had no meaning. Everybody playing was playing to be traded or just to see how they could do for next year or just get practice reps in maybe. I don't know. Or the paycheck or the family and friends. The kids that were up in the, I guess it's in right field, the very, very top of right field at Angel Stadium, has become this thing. Every game, young guys go up there and take their shirts off. And just start chanting stuff, and they're twirling their shirts.
3: Yeah.
0: And at one point, they're all like, sell the team! Sell the team! And I turn to my friend Craig, I go, this works for both teams. You know, rarely does a chant work for both teams, you know? So in a rough time, I was sitting there watching it. I was rooting for Mexico. I had it on my iPhone and stuff. The loss ends Mexico's deepest World Cup run in 40 years, though, and massive crowds gathered in Mexico and in Southern California for each game. The World Cup continues tonight, though, with the U.S. taking on Belgium at 5. 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He's like, what? Surprised with the honor while celebrating his birthday with his parents, Mickey and Minnie joined the family on Main Street, where an updated park sign was unveiled, reading population 1 billion. Apparently, the child thought, though, he won $1 billion when he saw the billionth. Oh, my God. Like, no, you're just the billionth visitor. Here's a shirt.
2: I read that they got to go up into Walt's apartment, which that is on my bucket list.
0: Is it really?
2: Oh, I would love to go up
0: there. So where is Walt's apartment?
2: Right above the firehouse, right when you walk in onto Main Street. You
0: okay.
2: Know, over to the left.
0: And he would live there?
2: That's where he would stay, yeah.
0: Wow. Mm-hmm.
2: Especially while they were building Disneyland, I believe.
0: Okay, right above the fire department, mm-hmm. a place called Walt's apartment.
2: You'll see the lamp, and they always keep the lamp on in the window.
0: Just so he can find his way home, his spirit can find his way home.
2: Well, I think it's like, oh, he's here, you know? He's watching. Everybody have fun.
1: Creepy.
2: No, in like the most beautiful way. That's sweet.
3: Is this frozen head up there?
2: That is a myth. That is, no, it's
0: you sure?
2: Nowhere. Yes.
0: Do we ever fact check that?
1: No,
0: I mean, Chet Williams had a frozen head, right? The baseball player?
1: Mm-hmm.
0: Yeah. You don't know for sure, see?
2: I know for sure.
0: Dude, a second ago, you thought the lamp was on because he was up there watching. So I'm not sure if you know about the frozen head thing. John, what's trending in music?
3: Well, Beyonce dropped a new song over the weekend. It's called Morning Dew or Donk. It's not entirely new. She recorded this back in 2013. And for whatever reason, didn't drop it on that self-titled album. But it kind of leaked online. And so fans have been asking for it for years. They've been calling the song Donk. So Beyonce is going to be celebrating her 20th anniversary of her album B-Day. So this is going to be on that 20th anniversary album. It's called Morning Dew or Donk, out from Beyonce. I'm John Camucci. That's what's trending in music.
0: Brian, have I shown you some of the prizes coming up later on this week?
1: I'm sorry.
0: What are you talking about?
3: A lot of
0: great prizes. Oh, I'm not talking about that. I'm talking about Alanis Morissette at the YouTube Theater after 7 o'clock. Gracie Abrams after 8 o'clock. That's all this week right here on 104.3 Mile. Let's check that morning traffic.
3: All right, we got a crash in Cerritos on the 91 freeway eastbound right before Carmenita Road. It looks like the carpool lane is blocked here. A car and a pickup has gotten into it right there in that HOV lane. So traffic is pretty stopped from Norwalk Boulevard. You can add maybe 15 minutes to your delay on that 91 in Cerritos right now. And then we got a crash in South LA as well on the 110 freeway southbound right before Martin Luther King Jr. Boulevard. It looks like the left express lane is blocked on this one. A car and a big rig. So traffic is pretty stop and go from the 10 freeway. I'm John Camucci. That's your traffic on Valentine in the morning.
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0: Anybody have any idea? Did anybody hear a little bleep?
1: Yep.
0: I did.
2: Well, we all heard it, but I don't know if people in listener land heard it.
3: That was weird.
0: Yeah, we're sitting here and Sabrina Carpenter's singing and we hear bleep.
3: It wasn't even like a normal alarm sound. It was more like
0: weird.
3: A static.
0: Like static electrical charge, like, there's something in the grid.
3: Yeah.
0: If you guys heard that, text in 31043. Now we'll have to wait a second here because there's a delay. Mm-hmm. But wow. Huh. That was odd. Manny Streets. What are you doing in there, Manny?
2: Oh, I'm sure he's fiddling with something in there.
0: He's taking over for Lisa Fox.
3: It was Manny.
0: It was Manny Streets. Lisa Fox is out today. She's a doctor's appointment, she said. So Manny Streets is covering for her. Mm-hmm. And Manny is in there still celebrating Filipino-American Friendship Day.
2: Mm-hmm.
0: And did something very unfriendly, I think. Pressed some button and made it go, bleh, bleh. Yeah, let's know if you heard that, 31043. What do you got planned today? Jill, you going to nap a lot? Going to sleep a lot?
3: I'm going to sleep a lot, but also we have to clean up after the party. There's still so much work to be done. We had about 50 people at the house.
0: So we all kind of cleaned up after ourselves.
3: Did you?
0: I did.
3: No, most people. Yeah, you clean up after yourself, but all the pans and
0: I put my mug from the tea I was making back in the sink.
3: Yeah, you put it in the sink. I noticed you didn't pour a little water in there or anything. It just placed the cup back in the sink.
2: Ooh. Ooh. Wow, she really was monitoring everyone's movements.
3: Left the tea bag in the cup as well.
0: No, I didn't.
3: There was a tea bag
0: in
3: there.
0: That's Kyla.
3: Oh.
0: That's his wife. My tea bag went in the trash.
2: Uh-oh.
0: I know how to tea bag, and I put it in the trash. Mine went in the trash, so hers.
3: Okay. Okay.
0: She left it in the cup. That's on her, dude. And that's a bad sign for your family.
3: No, even if you didn't know, that was fine. It was
0: you might still have
3: a
0: small
3: party.
0: Child running around your garden for all we know. Who knows what's going on out there?
3: Yeah, that could be it. But it was so fun. I'm so thankful that you guys made the drive out there.
2: Of course.
3: So thank you. It was so fun to have you
0: Everybody
3: over.
0: Heard the noise. I thought it was somebody with a really bad horn in the background. I heard it too. I heard it last week as well. Oh, so okay. Okay.
3: Hmm.
0: Okay, Brittany. Okay. So you heard that noise last week as well. It was just like a weird little short beep, electric-y sound effect. Yeah. Sherry, thank you for that. Everyone else? Yes, I heard the weird buzzing noises too.
3: Oh, Lisa Fox just texted.
0: She heard it too?
3: She heard it, yeah.
0: Guys, is this...
1: I love that someone said, I heard a car horn.
0: Well, it could have sounded like an old-timey... No, it could have sounded like an old-timey car... Were you in the room? You were here, right?
1: Yeah.
0: It could have been an old-timey car horn. I can see you misunderstanding it, but yeah. What's going on? Huh. Is that how the aliens take over? Like that?
3: Oh, like Disclosure Day.
0: Right.
1: Oh, yeah.
0: Oh, I haven't seen Disclosure Day. You ruined it.
3: No, I haven't seen it either.
0: You said
2: beep.
0: It's a beep.
2: Now we know it's a beep.
0: I haven't watched the trailer.
3: The weird noises that come out of Emily Blunt's mouth.
0: I don't know what you're talking about.
3: If you've seen the trailer, you know.
0: I haven't seen the trailer.
3: Oh.
0: I didn't know it was about aliens. I was going to go
3: know
0: in blind.
3: About aliens
0: you
3: or
0: just
3: not.
0: Said it was.
3: I've never seen it. I haven't seen it yet.
0: Anyway. Make a note for engineers.
2: Yes.
0: We could actually flag that time, probably.
2: I'll add it to the list.
0: Beeping noises. We have a lot of problems with our equipment lately.
2: Lots of stuff.
0: Brian's got a list of things.
1: He's got one TV on in here.
0: Nothing works. Yeah. We're hearing weird beeping noises. This has turned into college radio in this room. Down the hall, they're flying beautiful, brand new ships.
2: Yeah. Mm-hmm.
0: And we're sitting here doing college radio. What's this plug do? Don't unplug it!
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3: The indie horror film Obsession has now made $400 million in worldwide ticket sales after 2 months in theaters. But what makes it so grand is the fact that the film cost only $750,000 to produce. And now it's made $400 million. And the live-action version of Moana is going to be in theaters this week. But Dwayne Johnson, The Rock, The Rock has confirmed Moana 3 is in development over at Disney and that it should be coming out sometime next year, which should be really, really great. I'm Jill with Entertainment Headlines.
0: Yes, I heard it too, the beep beep. I thought a lost kid or start of an air raid.
3: Uh-oh.
0: Sounded like a clown car horn. Reminded me of those noises.

0: Reach out, say hello to him. He'd love to hear from you. Text line 31043. We'll get a final check of that morning traffic.
1: All right, we got a new crash in Norwalk on the 605 North right after Firestone Boulevard. It looks like that right lane is blocked. A motorcycle and rental truck collided. Looks like a flatbed tow truck is on its way right now, so they should be able to clean that up relatively soon here. There's some stop-and-go traffic from Rosecrans. And then in Pasadena, we got a pothole on the 210 westbound at Sierra Madre Boulevard. It's in the third lane from the left. Caltrans is requesting a traffic break, so they're going to come over and try and fill that thing real soon here, but it's pretty slow through that area. I'm John Camucci. That's your traffic on Valentine in the Morning.
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It's Manny Streets in for Lisa Fox. If you haven't heard and you were under a rock this weekend, Taylor Swift, Travis Kelce got married, and it was a celebrity affair. Lots of people showed up. Congrats, Taylor.

0: so good right now. I don't know if you're thinking this because it is Monday. It's Manny on 104.3 MyFM 90s to now. Here's the deal. 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But we have those coming up 11:25 right here on my...
1: Trying to get

I really have to buy me a Team USA jersey. 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If they win, they go on to the next round of 16. 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These games. My anxiety level's so high, but I do need to get a jersey. 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

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The Backstreet Boys, of course, extended their residency at the Sphere all the way through July. So jealous. I got to go see it. Here they are. 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

0: 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It's Manny Streets in for Lisa Fox. 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

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Let's go, Team USA. They say the holy water's water.

0: good, so good. Is it hot in Moreno Valley?
1: Super hot.
0: Super hot.
1: It's early morning.
0: Oh, it's going to get hotter later in the week.
1: Oh, my God.
0: Well, Therese, the good news is you are caller 20.
1: Yay! Thank you so much.
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0: 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It's Spanish Streets in for Lisa Fox. She'll be back tomorrow. But here's what I was going to tell you. MyFM has your chance to win sold-out tickets to Olivia Rodrigo's Daisy Chain Fields Music Festival now through Wednesday, July 8th. Leave us a talk back. Here's how you're going to do it. You're going to get on that free iHeart app. Leave us a talk back for your chance to win Olivia Rodrigo merch. You got to leave us your name, your phone number, and of course, tell us what your favorite Olivia Rodrigo song is. All right. One winner each day is going to be happening. You're going to get Olivia Rodrigo merch. Then one lucky grand prize winner scores a pair of sold out tickets to the Daisy Chain Fields Music Festival at Great Park in Irvine. August 29th, Olivia Rodrigo is going to be there. You know who else? Chapel Rowan. You know who else? Cat's Eye. Oh my gosh. I love their songs. I always try to learn like all their, you know, viral dances or whatnot. Yeah. I don't look cute. Many more artists, of course, going to be performing there as well. 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

0: FM. It's Man of Streets. 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
1: Yeah, you caught me at a bad time. I was literally drinking my protein shake. You know, dude, it's summer, baby.
0: Dude, you look good, man. You got that summer bod ready to go.
1: No, not yet. Maybe next summer.
2: You know, we didn't get invited to Taylor Swift or Travis Kelce's wedding, you know?
1: You know what I'm more upset about?
2: What's
1: that? I get invited to Jill's 4th of July birthday party.
0: Hello?
1: Jill from Valentine in the Morning, hello.
0: I mean, we saw pictures. Her house looks amazing.
1: Instagram stories
0: Jeff
1: everywhere.
0: Ong. We are mad at Jeff Ong. He didn't send the invite.
1: Jeff, Mr. Ong. We have a bone to pick with you.
0: You got that right. All right, Raph's up next. You got some great giveaways, buddy.
1: I have Raging Waters tickets again.
0: And Maren Morris at Yamaha.
1: Ooh, you read the sheet.
0: I did. I cheated. It's my thing.

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My name is Raph. Hope you're enjoying your Monday afternoon. How about seeing Olivia Rodrigo at Daisy Chainfield's Music Festival? 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Details coming up on how you can enter to win. We were

0: 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To now, my name is Raf. Olivia Rodrigo is part of the Daisy Chain Fields Music Festival sold-out show happening at Great Park in Irvine August 29th. 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
6: 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Serious infections, blood clots, some fatal, cancers, including lymphoma and skin, serious allergic reactions, gastrointestinal tears, death, heart attack, and stroke occur. 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

0: 104.3 MyFM with Raph. Carol from Riverside, what are you doing?
1: I'm making enchiladas, making dinner.
0: Ooh, that sounds delicious. Some good news here. You just won the tickets to Raging Waters.
1: Awesome, thank you.
0: Yes, California's largest water park with 50-plus family-friendly rides. Have you been?
1: Yeah, like 20 years ago.
0: Oh, that's not too long ago.
1: These are for my kids that are in their 30s.
0: Regardless of age, everyone's going to have a good time at Raging Waters.
1: Yeah, taking the girlfriends and yeah.
0: Hopefully those enchiladas taste that much better tonight, that you know that now that you won.
1: I got the radio cranked while I'm baking and cooking. Thank you for the tickets.

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Leave us a talkback now with your name, phone number, and your favorite Olivia Rodrigo song. 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

0: 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Because the traffic looks so much better, right? 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
2: Anaheim on the 91 eastbound. That drive loads up at Kramer Glassell's. You continue ahead all the way to Green River. Slowing out of Santa Monica, 10 eastbound. Backing up from Cloverfield. Delays across Mid-City all the way to the 110 freeway. And in Griffith Park, the 134 eastbound. That's a slow drive from Forest Lawn Drive in stretches into Glendale, opening up past Brand.
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